0: And this year, there was certainly no shortage of them to talk about. Met Gala co-chair Beyoncé sparkled in a silvery skeleton-shaped dress. Sabrina Carpenter donned a creative dark dress constructed from film strips and beaded strings extending to her arms. Rachel Zegler even took the art aspect a step further, with her white corset dress accompanied by a mesh blindfold over her eyes, a direct reference to Paul Delaroche's 1833 painting, The Execution of Lady Jane Grey. On its surface, this gala was essentially indistinguishable from the rest. The usual celebrity talk, outfit praises and critiques, scheming over whether footage from inside the Met itself would surface on social media. That is, except for the elephants in the room. This year, the sponsors for the Met Gala were undoubtedly big names. Luxury brand Saint Laurent, Vogue publisher Condé Nast, and, with the largest funding, Jeff Bezos and his wife, Lauren Sanchez Bezos. Anna Wintour told CNN that Sanchez Bezos was, quote, a great lover of costume and obviously of fashion. She added onto her decision to accept the sponsorship, praising her as a, quote, wonderful asset to the museum and the event. We're very grateful for her incredible generosity, so we're thrilled she's part of the night, end quote. Naturally, in light of Bezos' image as not only one of the richest men in the world, but also the elite founder of Amazon, much of the public has not taken lightly to this. Back in mid-April, many have made public calls to boycott the gala, led by the staunchly anti-billionaire activist group Everyone Hates Elon, who initiated the widespread campaign. Signs reading, "The Bezos Met Gala, brought to you by worker exploitation," on New York City streets, and "Brought to you by the firm that powers ICE," nearby the Met building itself, alluded to Amazon's controversial working conditions and alleged cooperation with the Department of Homeland Security to conduct mass deportations using their technology, respectively. Even during the event itself, rallies outside the building showed protesters lined up to continue their boycott messaging, highlighting the ugly truths behind the Amazon Corporation and the denunciations for the Bezos' involvement. On Jeff Bezos' New York City penthouse, the phrase "Boycott the Bezos Met Gala" was projected on the outside of the building, along with an Amazon worker who described the working class struggles experienced by her and her other fellow workers on the job, courtesy of the continued efforts of Everyone Hates Elon. On another note, others have also heavily criticized the implications of the Bezos' involvement with the Met, and with such a large part of media culture as well. It begs the question of what his intentions really are by influencing this event. Many have pointed to the attempted normalization of billionaire control over cultural institutions, something hidden under the guise of philanthropy. Even in a more personal sense, people have begun to question the audacity of their favorite celebrities who were at the gala. Does attendance equate to a toleration of what Bezos and his company have done? And, as people have increasingly expressed in the past few galas, does this extravagant display of wealth and luxury leave a bad taste, especially in the midst of a world surrounded by conflict, anxiety, and hostility? Viewers have drawn connections between this and scenes we've seen in the Hunger Games franchise. An eerie, dystopian world where the District 1 residents get to flaunt their riches, while the remainder are left to fend for themselves. Suddenly, your fave has become a subject of controversy, even when they paint themselves as the progressive or quote-unquote woke figure, as TikTok creator Meredith Lynch pointed out.
1: You are a celebrity and you attend the Met Gala and you wear the ice out pin. Please note that I will be dragging you in perpetuity. You cannot wear the ice out pin to the Jeff Bezos-backed Met Gala. Jeff Bezos is part of the reason we're in this fucking mess. Jeff Bezos supports this fucking mess.
0: It has become abundantly clear, and you can see it all over the internet posts and comment sections. Much of the public is no longer fooled when it comes to the Met Gala. People are now, more than ever, certainly not hesitant when it comes to calling out these figures in the long-respected event. At a time when political and social polarization is at its highest, upsetting what we used to traditionally value the most is a new step forward. But is this mentality sustainable? Yes, people such as those in the Everyone Hates Elon group are doing some hands-on, truly dedicated work to disrupt and instill change, and they're definitely committed to it. But what about the everyday user behind that disgruntled Instagram comment denouncing their favorite celebrity for attending? Because yes, they're frustrated, but also, yes, later they're going to buy out their Amazon cart with their Prime membership that gives them the best deals. Obviously, this kind of conversation can definitely be saved for another day on an entirely different segment, but it's still important to note. Because what happens when people actually get on the anger they're saying they have? What happens when they actually cancel that subscription, or when they actually join the picket lines? Because I have a sneaky little feeling that this Met Gala controversy can truly become something beyond just a cancel culture gotcha moment, and it already has the energy to do so. It just starts with us, the people, the very normal, very non-elite people. This has been The Controversy of the Bezos-Backed Met Gala on KUCI News 88.9 FM. Looking into the heated conversation behind the 2026 Met Gala, it appears that people have a lot more to say about it than just judging the quality of celebrities' looks. This time around, the event seems to be rooted in the power of the elite, and people are not willing to let that slide. Thank you so much for tuning in, and I'll see you in the next one.
2: Hi there, my name is Tafisha Yaramoli, and you're listening to KUCI 88.9 FM in Irvine. If you've been keeping up with KUCI News, which, by the way, airs every Monday from 4:30 p.m. to 6 p.m., you may recall listening to the predominance of women programmers during the 20th century, and how that has slowly changed to the marginal ratio of 1 to 5 women to men. Today, we have someone in that 20% proportion to speak with us about her firsthand experience as a woman in informatics at UC Irvine. Here's Heather, a marketing chair within the Women in Information and Computer Science, also called WICS, club. So I just wanted to ask, like, what first made you interested in computer science to begin with?
3: With computer science, I think I would say back in high school, I took classes in computer science and engineering, and then I took some courses in like graphic design. Those were like the extracurriculars we could choose from, so I chose like all three because why not. And then when I got to like my senior year of high school and I was applying to colleges, I like looked into computer science and engineering, and then I saw that UCI has a dedicated school to computer science. So from there, I was like, okay, let me see what majors I can apply to. And then I saw that informatics existed, and I was like, what is that? So let me do some research. And then I saw that informatics kind of relates to basically like the, you know, UI, UX. And I didn't know what that was before like applying to colleges. So when I Googled it, I said, oh, like, this is very interesting. This, I like the aspect of design. So I would say what drew me to computer science is the design side, like how the interfaces are built. So I would say the intersection of creativity and technology is like
2: very cool.
3: Yeah.
2: Yeah. So do you think that the gender gap in like informatics and like the CS field has shown up more subtly or overtly in your experience?
3: That's a good question. I would say, I guess in a classroom, I would say it's more overtly, or like project settings. In high school, when I took those computer science or engineering courses, I realized like I was only like one of the few girls. Basically, we were all bunched up together in the corner because there was like no one else except the guys. So going into college, I realized, I was like, okay, this is probably going to be the expectation. So when I got to like my first class, I guess ICS 31, which is what most ICS majors do, I realized, I was like, oh my gosh, I need to find like a girl to sit next to right now. Like, I feel like what I experienced in high school was true. So in my freshman year, essentially, I see it's more overtly, but then going into my major of informatics, my specialization, I saw that it became more subtle as I think the classroom sizes got smaller. So I think we were able to like have a good amount of girls and guys. There are still more guys I see, but there's at least 2 to 3 more girls in the group in the ratio of like maybe 5 people. So that's
2: I liked how you were talking about how like you would kind of like group up with the girls in these bigger classroom settings when you first came to college. So do you think like that kind of made your bond with other women in informatics kind of stronger than like people in other fields that may be more like female dominated?
3: I would think so, yes. In general, I've always felt more comfortable like around women. So in any setting, I'm always like looking for one to like talk to or anything. So given the fact that they also had like an understanding that maybe we should stick together, I honestly think it helped encourage us to like stay within this path that we all liked.
2: How did you find the Women in Computer Science Club, and how can the club help students at UCI navigate informatics and computer science? And do you need experience to join?
3: Great question. So I joined WIX through, I guess, their first general meeting in my freshman year when I took one of the ICS labs. I saw there were like two girls sitting behind me, and in my head I was like, I need to be friends with them as soon as possible. Like, I want them to know me, I want them to know like that I want to be here. So I asked them a general question about the lab, and then we started talking to each other, and then one of them brought up the fact that there's a WIX meeting happening that night. So we all decided, like, let's go together, because going to a club by yourself is a little scary, especially like as a freshman in college, like you're just starting out. So from there, we were able to attend the meetings almost every week. And then actually, I think my two friends that I met in the lab, they encouraged me to apply for committee. So from there, I applied and I got in. Now, like, here I am as the marketing co-chair. So I think that was really impactful. So I would say that WIX is a good space for connection or networking or growth in general. I think we're probably one of the oldest clubs at UCI, like aside from the student council, of course. So
2: yeah,
3: when I joined, they already had like a good foundation, a good community, encouraging women to be in the ICS field. The good thing about WIX too is to become a member, you just have to show up to any meeting. So any one meeting you show up to, you're automatically like a WIX general member. If you want to be more involved, we have like different opportunities such as a mentorship or committee or just like applying to be a graphic designer. So I think WIX is a very good place to just try anything out. And if you don't like it, obviously you don't have to go to every single meeting, every single event we have. You can just pick and choose what curates to your interests. So
2: but yeah. Just like a kind of follow-up to that, why do you think these kind of like affinity spaces and clubs like WIX are important to like scaffold women to like be more involved in informatics, computer science, and like related fields?
3: That's a great question. You're good at this.
2: Oh, stop.
3: I think the biggest answer is probably representation. I think affinity spaces like WIX are important because representation matters. When you're a part of a underrepresented group, you want to have a dedicated space where you see people like you or you feel valued or understood. So I think that's a really good thing about these kind of spaces. For WIX, for me, it built my confidence. And given the fact that I joined since I was a freshman, I had like these juniors and seniors to look up to, and they helped me learn what networking is, or even like opened the door for me to become a more confident woman in computer science.
2: And then last question, just what advice would you give to any girls or women who are interested in computer science but are unsure if they belong, and how to like get more involved through either WIX or general sources on campus?
3: I would just say that they do belong here. Everyone has a chance or opportunity to even just look into what computer science is. I think this field in general, I would say there's a lot of diverse perspectives and room for creative thinking. So everybody that is interested, I think their voice should be heard. I feel like we don't need to look at that, I guess, gender gap or maybe moments of self-doubt, because there are communities such as WIX where you can find mentors or peers, or I guess anyone who's basically walked the same path that you are about to go on to. So as long as you have that passion, interest, or anything that excites you, I would say that you do belong here. So just go for it. And the worst that can happen is that you just learn something new, and then you can go on your way to find something else that excites you. Yeah.
2: Let's take a brief look at the state of affairs of gender demographics within computer science. In the United States, women hold only about a quarter of computing-related jobs and earn a minority of computer science degrees, despite making up nearly half of the overall workforce. Researchers tend to attribute this imbalance to managers reinforcing stereotypes about who belongs in technical fields, as well as factors like unequal access to mentorship and workplace cultures that can discourage retention. Among women who do stay, on the other hand, many are likely to leave the industry mid-career due to burnout, lack of advancement of opportunities, or gender bias. At the same time, there have been some signs of progress within the university setting. Elite universities such as MIT and Harvey Mudd College have reported improving gender parity in computer science and engineering programs over the past two decades. However, researchers note that the gap remains much wider at less selective schools, where men still earn computer science and engineering degrees at disproportionately higher rates than women. Regardless, this hasn't yet translated into industry equity. More recently, there have been discussions surrounding women in computer science regarding artificial intelligence. Some researchers argue that AI tools such as coding assistants may help lower barriers to entry by making programming more accessible to beginners and reducing the intimidation factor associated with technical problem solving. However, others warn that these systems can also reinforce existing inequalities because they are trained on historical datasets that may already contain gender bias. Many studies on hiring algorithms and generative AI systems have found that women are sometimes underrepresented or stereotyped in technical contexts, raising concerns that AI could unintentionally reproduce discrimination already present in the tech industry. Thank you so much for listening today. 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And this is Pulp News.
4: This segment was reported by Tavisha Yarmuli and edited by Sean Watanabe. Playing us out today is Samia with her song Amelia.

This is Leanna C. here at KUCI 88.9 FM in Irvine. As per Hollywood's appropriate reaction to a classic 2000 success film, the sequel to The Devil Wears Prada landed in theaters this past weekend, inviting audiences to come back into the sharply dressed but painfully intimidating world of Runway Magazine. Directed by David Frankel, the reboot stars some of the classic characters from the original. There is Meryl Streep as the ruthless Miranda Priestley, and Anne Hathaway as Andy Sachs, a grounded journalist navigating her way through the high-stakes corporate mazes of careers. Supporting characters of Nigel and Emily make comforting reappearances for the film to revisit the world of Runway Magazine 20 years later, this time with a noticeably heavier tone underneath all of the designer clothes and witty dialogue. For a little recap in the first film, Andy is fresh out of college and armed with a journalism degree that she naively believes applies equally to every job she finds. I think that this is a sad but honest reality that most post-grads eventually run into. From what I've seen, most grads are 22 years old, applying to jobs that demand at least 5 years of experience for entry-level pay. Hold on to that little bit of hope though. If you haven't seen the first film, it could be considered a bit of a spoiler, but you did have 20 years to watch it, so fair is fair at this point. So back to Andy. She's able to land an assistant job at one of New York's most illustrious fashion magazines, Runway, which is ran for the notorious Miranda Priestley, and it's a job a hundred of girls would kill for. So there's this whole power dynamic battle where Andy is put through physical and mental tests through some workplace practices that would probably most definitely violate some conduct laws today. She learns to shed her appreciation for praise, gain some fashion knowledge, and look good, feel good, eventually emerging as the top assistant for an exclusive and coveted Paris runway trip. One of the reasons the film has remained culturally relevant is because the audience simply still debate whether Andy lost herself or grew up. By the end of the film, her friends and boyfriend don't seem to recognize her as a person anymore, but I like to argue that the 20s are a transformational period for everyone. Andy was learning confidence and skills she would have never gained had she accepted a more lax job. Being Miranda's assistant wasn't an easy feat by any means, but Andy did it for the connections that a position like that grants her, which isn't the whole point of that an internship? So by the end of the first Devil Wears Prada, Andy finds a newfound understanding for her seemingly self-serving boss. When she comes to Miranda's defense whilst on a date, the film provided one of its many moments of public commentary that was snuck into a feel-good comedy. If Miranda Priestley were a man, her reputation as a killer boss and competitor in the world of fashion would be admired as a role model for the next generation. Instead, she's feared, respected by some of her close colleagues, but hated by many others. Miranda's ruthlessness did not appear out of nowhere, though, but instead it was cultivated by an industry that required perfection from her at all times. What makes the sequel interesting, though, is that it shifts the central topic entirely. 20 years ago, Miranda Priestley was the figurehead or the peak of media power. Print magazines dictated culture, and the editors decided the trends. Publications like Runway carried authority because they controlled the access to fashion itself. Their glossy covers, carefully curated editorials, and the exclusive industry events all reflected a time when print journalism still felt permanent and prestigious. Watching the sequel now feels strangely emotional as a journalism student, because that version of media barely seems to exist anymore. Beneath all the nostalgia and designer outfits in the movie, there is an unmistakable sense of mourning. Runway is no longer untouchable. Instead, it is struggling to remain relevant in a world that's dominated by social media influencers, TikTok trend cycles, digital branding, and making content that's designed to disappear after your next scroll. In many ways, the sequel functions as a eulogy for print media itself. There seems to be something bittersweet about watching these characters attempt to preserve an industry built on slowness and curation in an area that prioritizes speed and accessibility above anything else. Fashion magazines once shaped public taste months in advance. Now there's trends that rise and die within a week. Everyone has become their own publisher, their own critic, and their own brand manager online. As someone, again, who's currently in college for journalism and kind of looking into what the next steps would be from here, that aspect of the film hit harder than I expected.
Andy's anxiety about building a career feels even more relevant now than it did back in 2006, because currently so many creative industries feel unstable and threatened. Journalism, publishing, entertainment, and many other forms of media all have experienced massive shifts due to digital culture and the use of AI. There is this constant pressure now to market your work and to create content endlessly. This is why revisiting Andy Sachs back in 2026 feels so effective. In the original film, she represented the idea of serious journalism, and she looked down on fashion media for lacking substance. Ironically, though, the sequel makes a specific point that 20 years later, both industries face the exact same crisis by shrinking audiences and declining print sales. The sequel understands that the distinction between real journalism and fashion journalism remains far less in a collapsing media landscape. It seems that everyone now is fighting for relevance. In the current era of economic downturn that we're in now, media has felt the strain more than ever before. Just back in February, the Washington Post laid off 30% of its workforce for budget cuts. This was seen before at the LA Times back in 2024, where 20% of the staff was cut. Another commonly seen alternative is offering journalists buyouts following the decline of their newspaper revenue, which was seen at places like Associated Press. So what does this mean for the future of journalism and printed media? Do they start to disappear? The sequel still has moments of humor, glamour, and sharp dialogue, but underneath all of it is the quiet awareness that the world that which these characters built their identities around is fading rapidly. The Devil Wears Prada 2 is not just another nostalgic sequel trying to capitalize on a recognizable title. It seems to be a story about an aging industry and trying to return to a world of media that ceases to exist. In the end, though, I think that this is what makes returning to Runway feel so comforting in a way. The sequel recognizes that the world has changed, but it refuses to believe that this change would automatically mean loss. Media may look different now than it did in 2006, yet people still search for the same things. They want stories that make them feel understood. Andy's journey once centered around figuring out who she wanted to become and how to protect that. 20 years later, that question still resonates with audiences trying to navigate their own uncertain futures. Rather than mourning the past completely, the film chooses to appreciate what remains timeless, things like ambition and creativity,

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1: Hello, everyone. Welcome back to a new episode on The Pub. Before we get started today, I just want to give a quick trigger warning for today's episode. This episode contains themes of sexual intimacy and its culture on college campuses. If these themes make you uncomfortable, feel free to tune in next week. So for today's episode, we're joined. I'm Neha, your co-host.
2: And I'm Amanda. Hello, hello, hello.
1: And today we're joined by special guest. Introducing yourselves.
3: Like, yeah, I'm Tavisha. I'm one of the news interns here at KUCI News.
4: I'm Caitlin. I'm the marketing intern here.
5: And I'm Parm, the marketing director. You guys know me.
2: You know, yeah. Parm has many appearances on our episodes, and she also does a lot of our graphics on the social media.
5: Yes, so when I'm not burnt out, yes.
2: We are very thankful for Parm and all her contributions. So, yeah. I would like to start off this episode by saying, yes, the topic is sexual intercourse and the culture revolving around that on campus. And this was inspired by Miss Sister Cindy. She paid our campus a visit. And unfortunately, I wasn't able to see her, which is why we have the beautiful Tavisha here, because she did go see Sister Cindy's little lecture. And I wanted to kind of talk about that and talk about our different views on intimacy and sexual intercourse, what it means to us, and kind of basically how lately society has been very driven by intercourse, and how as young girls, young adults, we shouldn't feel like our value is just diminished to sexual intimacy or, you know, our bodies, and we are worth so much more. And it's kind of important to build those connections with people, because you should view intimacy and intercourse as something very important, and that's like, you know, a big thing. Anyways.
5: Yeah.
1: Yeah.
2: Tavisha, if you would like to share your experience with
1: Sister
2: Cindy.
1: Do you want to start off by saying, like, who Sister Cindy
2: is? Right. Yeah. Give us a little blurb.
3: Okay. All right, yeah. So Sister Cindy is kind of this preacher that kind of goes around college campuses, and she has her infamous slogan, which is, quote, ho no mo, and it's like a revolution that she's starting to encourage college students to abstain from sexual intimacy before marriage, and just in general, like abstaining from alcohol and drugs and stuff like that. So that's kind of her whole thing, and she does a really good job, I think, at like appealing to the Gen Z like population by like using a lot of slang that's like relevant in our culture today, and also just like presenting like these like biblical like verses and stuff in a way that's like entertaining. So that's why she's like kind of an enigma around campuses and stuff. Yeah. Mm-hmm.
2: Yeah, I've heard her personality is just very, it's very enchanting. She's a very quirky individual. So what was it like?

0: kind of, like, you know, watching her.
1: Yeah, very, like, interactive, I mm-hmm. think. She was, like, interacting a lot with, like, people, and, like, she would always ask questions, and, like, it was, like, a call and response type thing. Ooh. And then if you, like, got, like, the question right, she would give you, like, a pin, and she signed your name on it, and she signed her name on it. It was, like, kind of cute. But, yeah, and so, and she was, like, I don't know, I feel like a lot of people were trying to rage bait her, which is, like, why a lot of people mm-hmm. go to these things, but she just wasn't rage baitable. Like, honestly, right. like, she... Like, a lot of people think, like, oh, she's, like, homophobic. She's, like, whatever, like... But, honestly, she was kind of giving ally, like... So, she was saying how, like, even, like, gay people that participate in, like, sexual intimacy before marriage are also, like, quote-unquote hoes. She wasn't, like, discriminating in that sense. She was saying, like, you're equally as much of a sinner as, like, a straight person type thing.
0: I see.
1: So, yeah. She was definitely, like, very accepting of them, and she was talking about how, like, oh... I used to, like, hate lesbians and stuff, but then, like, they fell in love with me, and then, like, now, because they love me so much, like, now I love them. So it was, like, that type of thing. Yeah.
0: That's beautiful.
2: Wait, so, like, yeah. how much do you think of, like, the students that, like, went to listen to her were, like, actually listening or, like, interested in what she had to say, and how much do you think it was just, like, kind of, like, a meme for these people?
1: Oh, yeah. I think it was 100%, like, a meme, especially, like, because we go to UC Irvine, it's, like... Mm-hmm. It's kind of like a lot, very liberal, like, audience, I think. Mm-hmm. So I think it was definitely more people trying to like provoke her and stuff like that. But like there was this one incident where a guy asked, like, oh, like, what do you think about AI, like, sexual digital content and stuff like that? And like she was just giving her thoughts about it, like, everything. And it was just like, I think it was just very, like, satire and comical, the whole thing. Mm-hmm. Because she also had this, like, huge, like, she was also fully playing into it, too. Like, she had, mm-hmm. like, a big, like, gold chain. She was like, this is, like, the chain for, like, sinners type mm-hmm. thing. And then she put it on, and then everyone was just like, oh, like, yeah. It was just very funny, the whole thing. So I think it was definitely more of a meme in that sense, yeah.
0: Yeah. Mm-hmm. I heard, like, through other schools like that, her story is that she used to be very sexually active and, like, you know, would engage in sexual intimacy frequently, and then she met this pastor, and he was, like, teaching at her campus, and she wanted to kind of, like, you know, engage in sexual intercourse with him, and that was kind of her plan. However, he ended up, you know, preaching to her and being a super nice guy, and it was to the point where they went on their first date, and they didn't engage in any acts of intimacy, and it kind of changed her mind and changed her view, and that's when she really started turning her life around. I don't know. I think that's kind of, like, you know, a beautiful story, even though she's very, like, intense about it and her teachings. I don't know. I think that's a beautiful story. However, I don't agree with, like, shaming students for their decisions to be active in sexual intercourse. I think that's 100% the choice, the prerogative, and in the control of the student and what the student chooses to do. So I kind of don't agree 100% with that notion that because you engage in premarital intercourse that you will be condemned to hell. Because I think what's important is intention, right? Me personally, my views on intimacy and intercourse, I think that intimacy is very important, and I think it's a great way to connect to people, and I think that there are ways that you could build intimacy non-sexually. I also think that you should hold it to a high regard, right? Because, like, that is something you can't necessarily take back once it's given, in my opinion. I personally try to be very selective with people I am intimate with people I engage into intercourse with, and I think that it has done me a lot better, because I'm just very happy in general knowing that, you know, I'm very selective and my peace is protected, and I'm not, you know, allowing these people to, like, swap energies. Because I believe it's a very spiritual thing. I think you're swapping energies with someone and you're sharing a very important part. It's very vulnerable. And I just personally would prefer that to be with someone that I get along with, I enjoy, I can laugh with, you know, and I can, like, have a close connection with. I just can't do one-time things. That's not in my nature. But again, no judgment to people who can. I think do what you want. I just personally, I think if you're going to swap your soul with someone, it should be someone that you care about and cares about you, hopefully. Yeah. That's my opinion.
2: No, I fully agree, and I think autonomy is also, like, a big thing about that, to people have a choice in what you do.
0: Yeah.
2: What do you guys think?
3: Yeah, I feel like, I wonder, like, so why is marriage that, like, point where we have to set it as, like, a standard of if you should have, an, like, sexual intercourse or not? Because I feel like if we say that it's okay after marriage, then what is that meaning of it? So I would say, like, for example, from, like, a more conservative or traditional perspective that I heard, is that, like, sometimes marriage, having having sexual intercourse after marriage is, like, for necessity, for, like, creating, like, a next generation thing.
4: Consummating the, they call it consummating the marriage, yeah.
3: Yeah, so I would just, like, wonder, like, oh, so is, why is marriage that, like, standard of having sexual intercourse or not?
4: I always wondered that too, because, like, divorce is a thing. So, like, okay, you wait till marriage, you wait for the right person, okay, and then you guys divorce, then what? You wait till marriage all over again for the next person? And not judging people who decide to live their lives that way, but I feel like that standard is a bit unrealistic. I think if you're an adult and you trust someone, you should be able to have sexual intercourse with them without being judged.
2: Especially in, like, today's time.
4: Today's times,
2: well,
4: yeah.
2: Like, I think there probably is some sort of history or, like, reasoning behind that, probably. But, like, back then, when maybe it was, like, a necessity for that to happen. But now, in today's time, like, at least my view on it is, like, marriage. I mean, marriage is, I feel like, a next step to a relationship. But I feel like it's also mostly for, like, legal reasons and, like, financial reasons.
5: I don't know. I feel like, you know, for, especially for a lot of cultures, marriage guarantees monogamy. And I think, I mean, don't quote me on this, but, like, I think that, like, a lot of cultures that tend to lean more, like, towards the traditional kind of route or lens, they kind of, like, condemn polygamy and things like that. So I feel like holding marriage as that standard is, like, a way to kind of guarantee that monogamy and to kind of, like, seal the deal. 'Cause what also comes into question is, like, the conversation of purity and how that can be preserved, and marriage kind of, like, takes a weight off of some people's shoulders who kind of grow up around, like, you know, religious affiliations. Like, I don't know what to call it. So, yeah, I think, like, purity.
4: I think the concept of purity is just another thing that men have created to punish women and kind of corrupt young girls in a way.
5: Agreed.
4: Because you hear a lot of men talk about stealing one's innocence or purity in a kind of a sick, decrepit manner. And it just feels like, it feels like you can't win. Right? Yeah. Like, if you choose to remain pure, you're a prude. If you are more, like, confident in your sexual intercourse and sexual intimacy, and you engage in that frequently, and you're more enthusiastic about it, you're viewed negatively as well. So it feels like no matter what, we're getting punished as women. And it just feels like men are constantly trying to create the standard of what a perfect woman was. And I actually think about this a lot, especially in current culture, currently culture regarding sexual intercourse, because right now the term easy is being thrown around.
5: Oh my God.
4: And easy has a negative connotation. People say that if you're easy, that's a bad thing. Like, oh, she's easy. And they say it a negative thing. Why would a woman wanting to enthusiastically have intercourse with you be a negative thing? Why do you feel like you should need to convince a woman or really push to have intercourse?
5: Yeah, why should it be hard?
4: Why should it be hard?
5: And why are you viewing it as easy or hard in the first place?
4: In the first place. Yeah. It should be two consenting parties coming together to form an act of intimacy. And that's it. Point blank, period. It shouldn't be one party trying to convince the other party, one party chasing over each other, one party trying to get to know another party just for the sake of intercourse.
5: Yeah.
4: That's dumb. And that's personally just,
5: it's so normalized,
4: it's dehumanizing
5: and dehumanizing in our generation, and I genuinely am worried.
4: I am worried
5: for everybody.
1: And I think, like, why does it only go to one party? Like, why is it only put on one party? Because it goes both ways.
4: Both ways.
1: And it's only, like, kind of, I feel like it's more subjected on, like, women and stuff like that, and it's not like equal in that, like the dynamic isn't equal.
4: I mean, men can be easy. I mean, arguably men are more equal than women. Like, arguably, so
2: But I think it just ties into that like idea of purity again, that man-made concept of how like
6: to control purity women. Matters more
4: to control women when and it's young a woman. Girls.
6: Just, men don't women. Have to be girls. Pure. They don't gain anything from being pure, but women apparently do.
2: Mm-hmm. And I want to add on to your idea about like the monogamy aspect of marriage thing as well. I think that also just ties into the aspect of controlling
6: women. Or I guess anybody who's female presenting.
4: Yeah. 100% I was gonna say that I've seen just such a double standard. For example, I've been a part of so many conversations where a man will be like, "Hey, I first engaged in sexual intercourse at this very, very young age, and it's concerning to me at least." Whereas a woman, when she's like, "Okay, I engage in this activity at a young age as well," it's like shamed on, like they're viewed as negative, they're demonized almost, and it's just like so unfair. And I feel like constantly young girls and women are punished for being curious.
6: I kind of want to add an anecdote here. One of my close friends was in a pretty abusive relationship, more so like emotionally abusive. And, you know, after a year and a half, she finally got the courage to break up with him, and he was in denial, and, but she did break up with him. And then the next day, you know, because I feel like when you have, like, all this bottled up emotions, and you've been isolated from people, and you've been tied down, she went and, she kissed a guy at some party, and, you know, her ex-boyfriend found that out, and he's now, and so then he created this narrative that she cheated on him, and he, I can't say it explicitly on air, but essentially he said, "Oh, you broke up with me so you can have your fun in college." Yeah, so then he got this new girlfriend, and I happened to know this girl. I went to middle school with her, and he convinced her that she's awful. You know, he demonized her and painted her in this certain picture. It's like, yeah, she cheated on me, you know, things like that. And then this girl, I ended up talking to this girl, and I was like, "Hey, I'm just letting you know, this man is, please, I'm like, you could do what you want, but I just want to tell you all the things that this man has done, and he's probably done a great job of convincing you otherwise." And she chose to go with him and kind of not really listen and go with this cheating narrative and stuff like that. So I think the reason why I bring this up, and, like, you know, my point here really is that it is so easy for women to be demonized because, you know, I don't want to make this a conversation about men versus women, but it really does come into play when we have these kinds of conversations. 100%. I do fully believe that if it was the other way around, let's say, then it would, the narrative would be, "Oh, but they're broken up."
4: So, I actually have an anecdote. Okay, first I'll start with a friend of mine. He was asking me, he was like, you know, "How highly do you view intimacy? Because I personally, I don't view it as that serious. I think, you know, to have sexual intercourse is a part of human nature, and that's a natural thing." And, you know, right after I broken up with my girlfriend, you know, I immediately had intercourse with someone directly after, and he asked for my views on that, and I was like, "I don't think you're in the right here. Honestly, I think that you're doing both yourself a disservice, your ex-girlfriend a disservice, and the girl you had intercourse with a disservice, because you're not fully healed, and you're, you know, being physical with this person. She might want something more than that. You don't know that. Your ex-girlfriend might still have feelings for you. You both have feelings for each other." And that's just kind of really harmful to do. Even though you're still broken up, the feelings are still there.
6: Yeah.
4: You should at least wait till you are in a better headspace before you engage in intercourse with other people.
6: Yeah.
4: Or that all business is tied up, you know, because, like, sometimes you spin it back. Sometimes you start talking again. Sometimes the conversation of being in a relationship again is
6: some loose ends.
2: Yeah. Some loose ends. I think it's just important to be, like, communicative. And I think that's the aspect of consent that so many people forget or don't realize is part of consent is, like, just speak your truth. Like, it's especially with someone that you're being, like, physically intimate with, it's not that hard to just be like, hey, this is where I'm at with this right now.
0: Yeah.
2: Like, I do want to do this, but I need you to understand that this is where I'm coming at. This
6: yeah. 100%. And, like, you know, kind of going back to what I was saying, like, is it model behavior? No. I mean, I personally wouldn't do that, like, the next day.
2: Mm-hmm.
6: But there's also, there's, like, in that context, it was a very, very abusive relationship, so it kind of makes you do these things. But, yeah, I think, like, there's a lot of nuances when it comes mm-hmm. to these things because what Amanda's saying is 100% true. Like, literally, it really does matter who you even align yourself with to begin with. Doesn't even have to be sexual intercourse. Mm-hmm. It can literally just be in life. Like, the people you surround yourself with really do rub off on you. And, yeah, it's just, it's another, like, thing is that as women,
0: mm-hmm.
6: it is obviously not an even playing field.
0: No.
6: And I don't know. It's very weird and unpredictable and, like, volatile, like, the decisions we make and things like that. Because I feel like we have such a unique experience as women that mm-hmm. people who aren't women or female presenting don't really understand kind of what we have to go through. We not to be that person, but
0: overthink every post. We have to be over calculating. Yes. Mm-hmm. Like, we have to overthink every single decision we make all the time, where men don't yeah. have to worry about
6: they
0: that.
6: They don't, because we're constantly worried about how we're going to be perceived. Because
0: we're under a microscope.
6: We're under a microscope.
0: Especially as women of color. Wake it up.
6: Oh, wake it up. And I'm writing a research paper about this, by the way. I think I mentioned my research paper last week, too. Yeah. Y'all are not, like, escaping my research paper.
2: Drop it once you finish writing.
6: I will.
0: Yeah. From my experience with a breakup, I just remember when we were going through the breakup and talking about what we did, the plan was to go non-contact, and then after being non-contact for a period of time, we would come back together and discuss whether or not restarting would be a possibility, right? So I took that seriously. I was trying to heal. I was not really talking to people. I was focusing on myself, you know, as one does after a breakup. My ex, however, 4 days after we broke up, decided to be intimate with another person, and decided to be intimate with multiple people at that. Okay, cool. When I found that out, I was like, oh, wow, that's crazy, you know? And guess what? I think it's so funny that when I was experiencing that and I was heartbroken, all I would hear was, you guys were broken up, though. But you guys were broken up, though, and you're a bird, honestly, for, like, continuing to, you know, want this guy after he's hurt you so many times. And just,
6: a
0: like,
6: bird?
0: So really? Many. What? Like, I've been, like, I was basically, like, punished for being in love, basically. So, but however, I was like, you know what, I'm gonna do my roundabout on dating apps, you know, and I was on them for a very brief time. Oh, mis gatos. The way his friends all of a sudden turned into FBI agents and were reporting to him, sending screenshots of my profile, and then painting me as some promiscuous, temptress, seductress. Oh, yo, you deserve so much better. How dare your ex-girl be on a dating app? Grr!
6: Yeah.
0: Like, treat me like I was, like, insane and basically be like, oh, you're better off. Even though he was literally, arguably, the evil one in this relationship, right?
2: Yeah.
0: But all of a sudden, I get villainized and I basically get, like, the alphabet but treatment. No one wants the wicked. Like, basically, they were like, oh, my God, ding dong, the witch is dead. Like, they were just so happy to kind of, like, tear me down in that way. And I was just really upset because I was like, first of all, this is so weird. You literally were, like, all of these people know about your roundabouts.
6: Yeah.
0: But all of a sudden, I'm bad. Like, I'm weird because
2: yeah.
0: I did the same thing essentially you did in much of a less manner, mind you.
2: Yeah.
0: But, however, I just find it so funny because, again, I also do think a lot of it ties down to subtle racism, too. Because I think as a Black woman specifically, I'm always sexualized for certain things and certain events that I may do. And it's just really strange. And it's hard to navigate, especially in the dating world, because I feel that men feel so entitled to your bodies, you know?
2: Mm-hmm.
0: They feel so entitled and in control of what you do and who you are. You have no many times how people would just slide up and just come to bat and say something sexual to me.
6: So heinous.
0: And it's very uncomfortable because it's like, no, hi, hello, how are you?
4: And it kind of really makes you feel bad because it's like, is that really all I'm worth? Is that where all the interest lies? Can a man only be interested in me within the scope of having sexual intercourse with me? And it just kind of makes you insecure. I know I have a wonderful personality. I'm really funny and I'm dazzling and charming and all that, but like a lot of men wouldn't know because they just look at me and they're like, oh well, I want to engage in acts of intimacy with her. And it's just very uncomfortable how they feel so comfortable to just harass me. Like, it's harassment.
6: It really is.
1: It's harassment. What's the goal?
4: Like, you are literally describing in detail how you wish to essentially defile me, and that's just very uncomfortable. And I don't know why in any space that would be okay to say. Like, I like to pose this question. How would you feel if someone said that to your mother or your sister or someone very close to you? You would feel uncomfortable. You would feel weird. You would feel angry. So why do you feel like it's okay to say that to somebody else? I'm a sister. Yeah. I'm a daughter. Mm-hmm. You know, I'm all of those things. Why do you feel like it's okay or comfortable to say that just because of how I may present myself online or your preconceived notions of how you think I am based on, like, my pictures on social media? It's stupid. It's ludicrous.
6: It's also like, what are they expecting? Mm-hmm. Are they expecting you to play into this really weird, twisted, perverted bit that they've created? Mm-hmm. Like, truly, what do they expect? Because anybody really with a brain would know that the average person would have a negative reaction to that. They don't know who you are, and you're saying these types of things. Are you expecting them to be like, yeah, I'm just going to go along with this, like, da-da-da-da-da-da-da. Like, the average person will not do that.
4: 100%.
2: And they will still shame you, like, even if you do go along with it.
6: Yeah.
2: They will shame you for that. And it's like, okay, so, like, there's no winning here.
4: What am I supposed to do? I mean, like...
2: Sorry, just one more thing. Yeah. Like, adding on to what you said about, like, men being entitled to women's bodies, there was this... I don't even know in what context, like, this was in, but there was this guy overheard who was talking, like... I don't even know what, like, it was, like, a group setting, but we were, like, just talking about, like, relationships and stuff like that, and this guy was talking about how, like, oh, yeah, like, he met this girl, but then she was just acting, like, the way she talked, she was, like, acting like a friend, so wasn't interested in her. I'm like, I'm sorry, isn't you don't want to be friends with your partner? Yeah, like, is that not...
6: Your partner's supposed to be your best friend.
2: Right. Is that not... Before
4: you're supposed to enjoy being around your partner. Outside of a scope of sexual intercourse, you're supposed to enjoy, like, there's supposed to be a base there,
6: right?
2: Yeah.
4: Which is crazy to me.
2: Yeah.
4: Oh, God.
2: But, yeah, but go on.
4: I was gonna say, basically, it is just so strange and weird, and I feel like in times where I've been open and I've been like, yeah, you know what, like, I have talked to people before, I have done these things before, I've been shamed. But if I'm like, oh, no, like, you know, I haven't done much, which is the truth, I'm also shamed. So it's like, where can I win? And I just want to say, women out there, do not feel like your worth or your value is just basically what is between your legs or underneath your clothes. Right. You have a working brain, you have a dazzling personality, and your beauty can be celebrated without there being sexual connotations attached to that. You can be complimented without being harassed.
6: Your beauty is a bonus.
4: Yes.
6: It is not the defining factor of your worth.
4: Mm-hmm.
6: Like, it's so when I was interviewing Amanda, actually, she said something really interesting that really a little, like, marinated in my mind for a little bit. You said something along the lines of, we shouldn't be shamed into feeling bad for taking up space, which is so true. Because, you know, when it comes to the conversation of beauty, when people don't view you as attractive enough or anything like that, you essentially feel worthless. And as a result of that, you feel bad for taking up space, for simply existing. And it's such an awful, grating feeling that nobody deserves to feel at all, especially women, young women.
2: And, like, adding on to that, like, it's so hard for women especially to be neutral about their bodies. Okay, Amanda's leaving.
4: Yes, okay, bye. But also, let's hear more from Tavisha and Caitlin.
6: Yes.
4: Guys, they have beautiful voices and beautiful opinions they want to share. It was so fun being a part of this episode. And toodaloo.
6: Bye, Amanda.
2: Bye. I was going to say, it's just really hard for women to just be, like, neutral about their bodies. Like, there's so much, I feel like, there's so much of on like beauty standards and things like that, and I feel like now it's kind of taken a turn of like, let women be ugly in peace and all that kind of stuff, which also I agree with, but can we just like be neutral about our bodies and just be like, hey, this is how I look and this is
6: that's so interesting, because you've seen let women be ugly in peace, I've seen let girls be hot. Yeah, it's no, so no, interesting. It's both. There's a, there's like this like spectrum, I guess, and they are two separate ends of the spectrum.
2: Yeah.
6: And like, I do understand both, especially the let girls be hot thing, because it's like, yeah, we're women. A lot of women like to be hot. They like to feel good, you know. And but that also like doesn't mean that they are not capable of these things. And you know what? Honestly, guys, all the listeners out there, these are basic human things we're really talking about. These are very bare minimum things that us girls realize when we are at a very young age. Lot of men, young men, you know, they come to these conclusions after like years and years of like maybe dating around, maybe age having 30, you know? Like, no, literally, it's genuinely mind-boggling. Like, and listen, I'm not saying this to insult men. I'm not a man hater. None of that. None of us are. That's a myth. Okay. But it really is true though, because like I said, being a woman is an experience unique to us.
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If you're on your computer. 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Got a nice show lined up for you tonight. Got a good dose of reggae for you. Some Black Cymbal, some Rockers Hi-Fi, some Clinton Fearon, some Rhythm and Sound, and some Barry Brown, among others, and a little bit of the jazz and the funk and soul as well. If you want to follow along with the playlist, go to KUCI.org, click on the link to the Dread Zone, and I'll be updating it throughout the evening. Hope everybody had an enjoyable weekend. Hope your week is getting off to a good start. And thanks for sharing the beginning of the week with yours truly. Here's some disco dub band. And before this, we had new music from Brother Wallace. I'll tell you more about the program in a few.

great track finishing off a great set of music, just about 30 minutes or so of music. We heard Cleveland Eaton and the name of the track, All Your Lover, All Day, All Night, with that great bass line that I tell you I've heard so many different places. Certainly, isn't it from Curtis Mayfield, but it is also the bass line, or a variation of it, is Blackboard Jungle from Lee Scratch Perry and the Upsetters. And then I've heard it in so many minor variations or tweaks or with sound effects or whatnot. But this one comes from Black Jazz Radio. It's a compilation put together by Giles Peterson, the great British DJ and producer. It is a great compilation of the Black Jazz record label that has been reissued. I'm trying to remember which company has actually reissued all of it, but the catalog is now available on vinyl and CD. I guess they do have digital downloads, because I obviously have a digital copy. Maybe it's vinyl and digital and not. No, they have CD too, so I'm just speaking. I don't know what I'm saying, but really, really great record label. I've got quite a few of the works from the Black Jazz record label, but I certainly want to get my hands on more. Before that, we had music from Moody Man doing In Loving Memory from A Silent Introduction. Finally got my hands on that one a few weeks ago. Picked it up on Bandcamp Friday. I had it back when it originally came out on Planet E Records, Carl Craig's record label, and couldn't get into it. At the time, I was into the really hard and fast and kind of dark techno, and of late, I've been into a lot more of the kind of techno jazz funk soul sound, and this Moody Man Silent Introduction is considered a classic because it is his mix of all of his original 12 inches, and a lot of great Moody Man since then. Music from Lovejoy on the Wacky

This record label, we heard Best Friend, and that is from Rhythm and Sound Presents the Artists. They put out the artists and then the dub version. Rhythm and Sound, one of the originators of the electronic kind of dub sound that we heard in that one. You can find that on the Asphodel record label. Clinton Fearon in that mix doing Can't Stop Us. Clinton Fearon, one of the vocalists from the Gladiators from way back. And we had a disco dub band doing disco dub, and new music from Brother Wallace got the show started today. From his ATO Records release, Electric Love, we heard Who's That? And that is new from Brother Wallace. Playing behind me right now, Richie Houghton, aka Plastic Man, from his very, very right turn Consumed. He had done all this really great acid techno and then put out this really, really ambient track, or this ambient album titled Consumed, just a couple of years ago. This Chili Gonzalez did an updated version of Consumed by adding some piano and just a little bit more ambience. And we just heard the track titled Converge in Key. So let us keep the music going, but I'll remind you, you're in tune to KUCI in Irvine, kuci.org. This is The Dread Zone. I'm your host, Jarrett, coming at you every Monday, 6 to 8 p.m. Let us keep the music going by playing, let's play some Whitefield Brothers from Earthology. I don't play enough of this album. This is Breaking Through.

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Now we gathered here on the universe at this time, this particular time, to listen to the 36 black notes of the piano. There's 36 black notes and 52 white notes. We don't mean to eliminate nothing, but we're gonna just hear the black notes at this time, if you don't mind. Blackness, B-L-A-C-K, N-U-S-S.

going to start a live recording right now. We're going to play for you our first tune tonight. It's going to be about four tunes. And the first tune is called Olohun Ta Wa Se Yara Je Ka Bere. Now, which means, let's start what we have come into the room to do. Right on. Here goes.

Wow.

some Tom Tom Club just there doing Soul Fire. Bring in to a close the first hour and to a start the second hour. And good stuff from Tom Tom Club, of course. Their classic track, Genius of Love, which has been sampled and reworked so many times, and it never gets old. Just a killer bass line featuring Chris Franz as a side project, of course, of Talking Heads. So there you have it. And really, really neat, neat stuff. I should say, not just, it's Chris Franz and Tina Weymouth from Talking Heads. They're both in Talking Heads, right? Yes. All right, so there you have it. Let us keep going. Let me tell you what else we heard in that set. We also heard the great Fela Kuti live, and if you're wondering who that was on drums, that was Ginger Baker. So really, really great song, and that's probably my favorite Fela Kuti album, simply titled Fela Kuti and Ginger Baker Live. Rahsaan Roland Kirk before that did Blackness, and if you're wondering how he spells it, it's B-L-A-C-K-N-U-S-S, as he says over and over in that track. We heard Dr. Ali Montado just the other day from The Best Dressed Chicken in Town. I still don't really get the title of that album. And then the Whitefield Brothers were in that mix doing Breaking Through from the Earthology release. And that catches us up. This is KUCI in Irvine, KUCI.org, broadcasting from the campus of the University of California, Irvine. And I want to thank those tuning in. Shout out to Jeff and Kathy listening in Long Beach. And probably Eric listening in, also Long Beach, Lakewood area is what I want to say. So yeah, there you have it. Let us keep the music going. We're going to let this play on just a bit more. And then coming up in the second hour, we got some more reggae. We're going to get into a little bit of the jazz and funk sound as well, as I tend to do in the second hour. Right now, some Quantic doing Flowering Inferno, the name of the track, Make Dub, Not War. Amen to that.

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really nice track from Rockers Hi-Fi here on KUCI's Dread Zone. It is from the reissue of their first album titled Original Lo-Fi, and great to be able to have a copy because it is one that I don't have from Rockers Hi-Fi and one that we didn't have here at the radio station, so happy to have that. Before that, Gas Lamp. Actually, no, before that, we had Frank Zappa and the Mothers of Invention doing a tune with the title Take Your Clothes Off When You Dance from We're Only in It for the Money. And that is a really, really fun one with a fun, positive message. Also in that mix, we had music from Freddie Fresh doing the Number Two Train, Barry Brown doing his classic Fittest of the Fittest. And if you haven't heard the track proper, well, you just did, but if you hadn't up until that point, it is sampled and dubbed so many times. The version we heard is from his At King Tubby's studio. Radio Citizen in that mix did Night, and that is from Berlin Serengeti, that really great jazzy piano. We got the whole set started with the Young Fathers doing a track titled Lord from their Cocoa Sugar, or I should say Coca Sugar release. The Young Fathers, Mercury Prize winners, if I am not mistaken, for their first album going back a few years, and I got into them so

Portishead remixing them before Portishead's album, The Dummy, was even released. And sure enough, they had young fathers supporting them on their most recent Memento Mori tour. So how incredible is that? Because the sounds are not really similar. And another thing that makes me just absolutely love Depeche Mode for doing that and really trusting their fans to listen to music that doesn't quite fit their, do I dare say, mode. Ba-dum-bum. All right, it is 7:31, 65 degrees and clear outside. Warm day here in Southern California. It's going to drop 10 degrees tomorrow or so. The other radio station with more information on weather has said. So we'll see if that proves true. But I have just shy of another half hour of music. So let us get into it. And let us play. Boy, we're getting to the end of the little playlist here. Oh, wait, I haven't even finished telling you what we played. I thought, wait a second. Did we tell you about... we did finish. I told you everything, right? I told you about Gaslamp Killer. I told you about Radio Citizen. I told you about the Young Fathers. We're fine. Let's get into more music. Let's go ahead and play. Oh, let's see what we got here. Right now, let's go ahead and play some Luke Vibert and BJ Cole. And then from there, I think we might get into some Work Money Death. They got a new album out that I have been playing nonstop. So here's some Luke Vibert, BJ Cole, and then some Work Money Death on KUCI's Dread Zone.

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0: some Stereo MCs helping to bring just about to a close tonight's program. Name of the track, What is Soul? And it is from the Moax record label compilation Heads Volume 2, if I'm not mistaken. Funny thing about Stereo MCs, I love all of their non-album tracks. All of the stuff that wasn't... This is going to sound so elitist, and I don't mean for it to, but all the stuff that wasn't on a major label, I like. All the stuff that was them just... I mean, their hits were good, but just their other stuff I just think was so stellar. Like this. Anyway, before this, we had the new album from Work Money Death. The name of the track we heard, oh, such a beautiful track, and it is titled, Pain Becomes Prayer and Prayer Becomes a Song. That is from their newest album, A Portal to Hear. You can find that on the ATA record label. Definitely one of my favorite jazz artists. From the contemporary scene, if you will. Really, really great stuff. All of their stuff. How they channel Pharoah Sanders and Alice Coltrane and still manage to make their sound their own is just amazing. That's just about going to do it for tonight. Stick around. Intermission's coming up in about 3 or 4 minutes with the great Jason Pulaski. In the meantime, if you missed any of tonight's playlist, everything but this very last song that I'm about to play... You will find. We're going to go out with some Manfred Best. The name of the track is titled Far, Far, Far Away. And it comes from the Come Go With Me release. Until next week, I want to thank you all for tuning in. This is KUCI's Dread Zone, wishing each and every one of us
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I'm your host for the next hour and 40 minutes or so, Jay Pulaski. Thanks again for tuning in. Opened up the program at the 8 o'clock hour with new music from Horace Andy. The Voice in Sound is the name of the release on Echo Beach. Collection of a lot of remixers. That one was by the producer Dreadzone. That was Money Money. And again, shouts to Jarrett, host of The Dreadzone. Not related. Directly related, I suppose. Every Monday evening, 6 to 8 p.m. Second track coming in there by Ohm Unit. He had an album out towards the end of last year, Acid Dub Versions Volume 3. That was Ascension by Ohm Unit, remixed by Dub Runner. Last one, brand new music from Boards of Canada. Looking forward to that release called Inferno coming out on Warp Records. That was the first single called Prophecy at 1420 megahertz, MHZ, by Boards of Canada. And right here in the background is music from the Tony Soprano Band. Kind of some down-tempo electronic on Dune Castle Records out of Australia. Tony Soprano Band debut album, Down-Tempo 1. Is the forthcoming release coming out, well, actually came out on May 8th. There we go. New music as well lined up this evening from Horacio Luna, Demuja, Lance Ferguson, some nice remixes of that, some selections from the latest Mr. Bongo compilation, Majo, Rizzo, Magic, and more. So thanks for tuning in. KUCI in Irvine, this is In Emissions Radio with you till 10 p.m. KUCI.org. 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

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This is KUCI in Irvine, right here in the background. Music from Francois K and Dimitri from Paris. Two legends combining to bring you the Nassau Excursion, which came out back in February. This is Stepper's Revenge, came out on Rush Hour Records. Before that, music from Majo, that's M-A-A-J-O, from the release Water of Life, Dance Dubs on Wonder Wheel Recording, that Wonder Wheel Recordings, that was Better Days, the Sunday dub. Before that, a tune from Freddy the Stupid called Back to Pangea Part 2, the Jazzabella version. That was taken from Barry Can't Swim's Late Night Tales compilation, came out a couple months ago on the Late Night Tales label. Nice compilation from Barry Can't Swim. And then brand new music from Colombia, Rizzo Magic brought you Plutarco featuring Conjunto Media Luna from Cumbión Planetario on Soundway Records, bringing you some Space Age, Cumbia, Rebajada, and Bogota Electronica. Nice sounds, some dubby as well on Soundway Records by Rizzo Magic. Full playlist, as always, in emissions.com. 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

88.9 KUCI and Irvine Intermissions Radio, live and direct with you this evening here at the studios, UC Irvine, Orange County, California, USA. KUCI in the background. Music from the Heroes of Limbo doing a cover of They Reminisce Over You. Some nice Latin Afrobeat on Mocambo Records, which came out several years back, 7-inch. Before that, we had brand new music from Lance Ferguson, a.k.a. Lanu, a remix of his cover of Could Heaven Ever Be Like This. That was remixed by Gil SM. It's a new single out on True Thoughts Records. And then we had music from the Black Science Orchestra, a.k.a. Ashley Beadle, New Jersey Deep, from the Altered States EP on Afro Art, and music from Abigail Kubeka out of South Africa with Charisma from the music team Boogie Essentials release, reissued by the fine folks at Kalita Records. And before that, music from Tapper Zuki with Visions of Love, taken from the forthcoming Mr. Bongo Record Club Volume 8. Always a fan of the Mr. Bongo Record Club compilations, and if you're curious about the sounds of Mr. Bongo and what they have to offer, highly recommended releases every year, Mr. Bongo Records. And that one, Tapper Zuki with Visions of Love. 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

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This is Intermissions Radio, live and direct on this Monday evening, May 11th, 2026. In the background right here, music from Prob K in Space. I met her in space, excuse me, Discuji, doing the edit from the Space Edits on Better on Foot Records. Before that, we had a new one from Damuja with It's You from Dubmuja 002 on Muja Recordings. Transvision Steppers with a rework of Skylarking by Horace Andy. That's taken from Horace Andy's latest, The Voice in Sound. Music from BPS from the compilation Point Winona Sound Library on Elbow Grease. That was Within Reason. And we had music from Madlib with Crime Pays, instrumental of Freddie Gibbs from Bandana with the Bandana Beats. And new music from Horacio Luna at the last break on Australia's La Sape Records. Enjoying that tune called Double Slave from the forthcoming album called Action Reaction on La Sape Records. A couple more before the night winds down. And be back at the top of the hour to wrap things up. KUCI and Irvine, Intermissions Radio.

88.9 KUCI in Irvine, wrapping up shop with Still Corners with The Trip, the 2023 remaster from Strange Pleasures' 10th anniversary on Sub Pop. Before that, Enfant Sauvage with 58500, Daniel Avery remix from the album Petrichor on Animal 63, Bjorn Torski with Clean Air from the album Buy-In on Small Town Supersound. 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Coming up at the top of the hour, Tommy and the Broken Sound. Be back in 2 weeks' time for another live broadcast here on KUCI. 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
7: 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Current affairs have gotten a ton of us down. 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

What's up, everybody? You are listening to Broken Sound right here on KUCI 88.9 FM in Irvine. My name is Tommy, and I'm your host for tonight's show. That first song you heard was called Eviscerate, and that's by a band called My Point of View. And that is off of their EP entitled This Is My First Heist. And if you've never heard of My Point of View before, they're an emo band from Denton, Texas. But before you heard that, you hopefully caught the end of my friend Jason's show, Intermissions, where he plays an awesome collection of music. If you've never heard a show before, I highly recommend tuning in early next week and checking it out. He will not disappoint. So yeah, anyways, I have a great show in store for you guys tonight. Tonight's show features an awesome mix of songs by some of my favorite punk, hardcore, pop punk, and emo artists, including Youth Decline, American Football, Del Paxton, Koyo, The Menzingers, Big Nothing, Turnover, Snail Mail, Forced Order, Division of Mine, Basement, and many, many more. Also, like most of my shows as of late, tonight's show will mostly be made up of brand new music. So, yeah, long story short, I'm super stoked for tonight's show. I hope that you are all stoked as well. And yeah. Also, if you have a request that you would like to make at any point throughout the show tonight, the number to call here is 949-824-5824. That's 949-UCI-KUCI. And yeah. So with that, we'll go ahead and keep this thing moving. We started the show off kind of like slow, sad, but also angsty. And we are going to more or less continue on with all of those themes throughout the remainder of this first set. So, yeah. Stay tuned, enjoy the music, and thank you all for listening.

Welcome back, everybody. You are listening to Broken Sound right here on KUCI 88.9 FM in Irvine. That last song you heard was called No Soul to Save, and that's by American Football, and that's off of their new self-titled LP, the fourth rendition of that series, which is out now courtesy of Polyvinyl Records. And if you're interested in catching American Football live, they'll be playing at the Wiltern in LA on May 23rd. Then before that, you heard a song called Paranoid, and that's by a band called Youth Decline, and that is off of their new EP entitled The Screamer, which just came out courtesy of Emotionless, The City Lies. And if you've never heard of Youth Decline before, they're a hardcore slash punk band from both LA and the IE. And if you've missed some of the posts I've been making on my show blog and my Instagram page, Youth Decline will be playing live here on Broken Sound next Monday night, May 18th. Tune in at 10 p.m. Pacific Standard Time to catch their set and an interview we're going to do as well. Super stoked for that session. Definitely tune in, spread the word, tell your friends. It's going to be a fun one. And also, if you're interested in catching Youth Decline live in person, they have a couple of shows coming up here in Southern California. First, they'll be playing at Oblivion in Highland Park on June 5th, where they'll be joined by Grave Rust, Bayonet, Vatican Voss, Side Channel, and Black Knot. And if you can't make it to that, you can also catch them at the Midnight Hour in San Fernando on June 19th with Method of Doubt, Slow Fire Pistol, Watch You Fall, and About Face. And finally, to kick off that second portion of the first set, you heard a song called Less Than Forever, and that's by a band called Lovewell, and that is off of their soon-to-be-released new record entitled Everything You Ever Wanted, which will be out on June 12th, courtesy of both Another Year Collective and Financial Records. And if you've never heard of Lovewell before, they're an emo band whose members are from both Massachusetts and New Hampshire. And yeah, so thank you all for listening to the show tonight. I very much appreciate it. I hope that you all enjoyed that first set of music. If you're interested in checking out tonight's playlist, just log on to brokensound.kuci.org. I update the playlist all throughout the show so that you never miss a song. So if you tune in late or you miss the back announcing where I talk about the songs that I just played, it's all good. You can just log on to that website and see every song that's been played so far tonight in order. Full playlist will also be posted on Spotify shortly after tonight's episode comes to a close. And on top of all that, if you're interested in staying updated on other news and happenings related to the show, you can follow me on Instagram at Broken Sound Radio. And yeah. So with that, we have plenty of good music coming up in this next set. This next set is going to be made up of all new pop punk and emo music. We're going to kick it off with some new music from a band called Del Paxton. The song is called Another Heaven, and that is off of their new EP entitled Dog-Eared, which just came out courtesy of Storm Chasers Limited. Then we're going to follow that up with some new music from Chief State, as well as some new music from Palette Knife. And to close out the set, you'll hear some new music from Koyo. So definitely get stoked for all that. But of course, if you have a request that you'd like to make for tonight's show, the number to call here is 949-824-5824. That's 949-UCI-KUCI. Don't be shy. Feel free to call in. Any song you want to hear, just call that number and I will play the song live over the air just for you. All right, without further ado, we'll go ahead and get into this next set. Stay tuned, enjoy the music, and thank you all once again for listening.

Welcome back, everybody. You are listening to Broken Sound right here on KUCI 88.9 FM in Irvine. That last song you heard was called Irreversible, and that's by Koyo, and that's off of their new record entitled Barely Here, which came out last Friday courtesy of Pure Noise Records. And if you're interested in catching Koyo live, they'll be playing at Sound and Fury at Exposition Park in LA, which will be taking place on August 15th and 16th. And then before that, you heard a song called Mimic, and that is by a band called Palette Knife, and that is off of their new record entitled Keyframe, which just came out courtesy of Take This to Heart Records. And if you never heard of Palette Knife before, they're an emo band from Columbus, Ohio. Then before that, you heard a song called Resonate, and that's by a band called Chief State, and that's off of their new record entitled Keep Your Friends Closer, which just came out courtesy of Mutant League Records. And if you've never heard of Chief State before, they're a pop punk band from Vancouver. And finally, to kick off the set, you heard a song called Another Heaven, and that is by a band called Del Paxton, and that is off of their new EP entitled Dog-Eared. And that new EP is out now courtesy of Storm Chasers Limited. And if you've never heard of Del Paxton before, they're an emo band from Buffalo, New York. And yeah, so thank you all for listening to the show tonight. I very much appreciate it. I hope that you have all enjoyed all of the music that you've heard on the show so far. We have a little over 15 minutes left in the first hour of the show. Plenty of good music coming up, not only in this next set, but in the entire second hour of the show. So definitely stay tuned. This next set is going to be made up of all new punk and ska music. We're going to kick it off with some new music from the Menzingers. The song is called Chance Encounters, and that is off of their soon-to-be-released new record entitled Everything I Ever Saw, which will be out on July 17th, courtesy of Epitaph Records. Then we're going to follow that up with some new music from Big D and the Kids Table, as well as some new music from Adult Magic. And to close out the set, you'll hear some new music from the Doom Stompers and Big Nothing. So definitely get stoked for all that. But of course, if you have a request that you would like to make for tonight's show, the number to call here is 949-824-5824. That's 949-UCI-KUCI. Don't be shy. Feel free to call in. Any song you want to hear, just call that number, and I will play the song live over the air just for you. All right, without further ado, we'll go ahead and get into this next set. Stay tuned, enjoy the music, and thank you all once again for listening.

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1: We here at KUCI just want to let you know that some of the material heard here may be deemed inappropriate for some listeners. 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

Welcome back, everybody. You are listening to Broken Sound right here on KUCI 88.9 FM in Irvine. My name is Tommy, and I am your host for tonight's show. That last song you heard before the commercial break was called Somethings, and that's by a band called Big Nothing. And that is off of their soon-to-be-released new self-titled record, which will be out on June 5th, courtesy of Dead Broke Records. And if you've never heard of Big Nothing before, they're an alternative slash punk band from Philadelphia, Pennsylvania. Then before that, you heard a song called Political Jokes, and that is by a band called The Doom Stompers. And that is off of their soon-to-be-released new record entitled Take a Beat, which will be out on June 12th, courtesy of Bad Time Records. And if you've never heard of the Doom Stompers, before, they're a ska band from Queens. Then before that, you heard a song called The Wreck, and that is by a band called Adult Magic, and that is off of their soon-to-be-released new record entitled Are You Even Happy Now, which will be out on June 19th, courtesy of Dead Broke Records. And if you've never heard of Adult Magic before, they're an alternative slash punk band from Long Island, New York that features current and former members of Iron Sheik, Broadcaster, Crowbait, and Sister Kisser. Then before that, you heard a song called Right Now, and that's by Big D and the Kids Table, and that is off of their soon-to-be-released new record entitled The Good Ol' American Saturday Night, which will be out on June 12th, courtesy of Side One Dummy Records. And if you never heard of Big D and the Kids Table, they're a ska band from Boston, Massachusetts. And finally, to kick off the set, you heard a song called Chance Encounters, and that's by the Menzingers, and that is off of their soon-to-be-released new record entitled Everything I Ever Saw, which will be out on July 17th, courtesy of Epitaph Records. And if you're interested in catching the Menzingers live, they'll be playing at the Belasco in LA on October 3rd with Hot Water Music and Weekend Friends. And yeah, so thank you all for listening to the show tonight. I very much appreciate it. I hope that you have all enjoyed all of the music that you've heard on the show so far. If you're interested in checking out tonight's playlist, just log on to brokensound.kuci.org. I update the playlist all throughout the show so that you never miss a song. So if you tune in late or you miss the back announcing where I talk about the songs I just played, it's all good. You can just log on to that website and see every song that's been played so far tonight in order. Full playlist will also be posted on Spotify shortly after tonight's episode comes to a close. And on top of all that, if you're interested in staying updated on other news and happenings related to the show, you can follow me on Instagram at Broken Sound Radio. And yeah. So with that, we have plenty of good music coming up in the second hour of the show. This next set is going to be made up of kind of a mix of things. We're going to kick it off with some new music from a band called Dream Fatigue. The song is called Look Up, and that is off of their newest EP entitled No Requiem, which came out a couple of months ago, courtesy of Days. Then we're going to follow that up with some new music from Turnover, as well as some new music from Into Again. And then after that, we'll close out the set with some new music from Snail Mail. So definitely get stoked for all that. But of course, if you have a request that you would like to make for tonight's show, the number to call here is 949-824-5824. That's 949-UCI-KUCI. Don't be shy. Feel free to call in. Any song you want to hear, just call that number, and I will play the song live over the air just for you. All right, without further ado, we'll go ahead and get into this next set. Stay tuned, enjoy the music, and thank you all once again for listening.

Welcome back, everybody. You are listening to Broken Sound right here on KUCI 88.9 FM in Irvine. That last song you heard was called Reverie, and that is by Snail Mail. And that's off of their new record entitled Ricochet, which just came out courtesy of Matador Records. Then before that, you heard a song called Just Another Drive-In Movie Star, and that is by a band called Into Again, and that's off of their new EP entitled Coins, Currency, Tokens, and Other Related Objects. And that new EP is out now, courtesy of Days. And if you've never heard of Into Again before, they're a melodic hardcore band from New Haven, Connecticut. And if you're interested in catching those guys live, they'll be playing at DBZ Backstage in Corona on August 9th with Balmora, Empty Shell Casing, and The Test Dream. Then before that, you heard a song called Nightjar, and that's by Turnover, and that is off of their soon-to-be-released new record entitled Down on Earth, which will be out on May 29th, courtesy of Community Music. And if you're interested in catching those guys live, they'll be playing at Never Ender Festival, which will be taking place at the Observatory on both October 3rd and 4th. Super stacked lineup for that. Coheed and Cambria, Circa Survivor headlining, but then Believe, Balance, and Composure are playing too, and a bunch of other cool bands. So, and Law Dispute, yes, I remember. Law Dispute is also playing that. So, super sick fest. Don't miss out if you have nothing going on that weekend. And finally, to kick off the set, you heard a song called Look Up, and that is by a band called Dream Fatigue. And that is off of their newest EP entitled No Requiem, which came out a couple months ago, courtesy of Days. And if you never heard of Dream Fatigue before, they're an alternative slash shoegaze band from Massachusetts. And yeah, so thank you all for listening to the show tonight. I very much appreciate it. I hope that you have all enjoyed all of the music that you've heard on the show so far. We have exactly 35 minutes left in the show. Two sets of music left to play, so definitely stay tuned for both of those. This next set is going to be made up of all new hardcore music. We're going to kick it off with some new music from a band called Time Heist. The song is called Stay the Course, and that is off of their soon-to-be-released new record entitled The Measure of My Devotion, which will be out this Friday, May 15th, courtesy of Indecision Records. Then we're going to follow that up with some new music from Forced Order, as well as some new music from Identity Shock. And then to close out the set, you'll hear some new music from Division of Mind and Subversive Intent. So definitely get stoked for all that. Also, if you have a request that you'd like to make for tonight's show, now is the last call for requests, as I'd like to be able to play all of the music that I brought in for you guys tonight. So if you have a last-minute request, the number to call here is 949-824-5824. That's 949-UCI-KUCI. Don't be shy. Feel free to call in. Any song you want to hear, just call that number, and I will play the song live over the air just for you. All right, without further ado, we'll go ahead and get into this next set. Stay tuned, enjoy the music, and thank you all once again for listening.

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We were just listening to Crash Outfit. That last one was called Pint-Sized.

Before that, we were listening to Fast Fashion. And starting us off, we were listening to Bedtime. Once again, that was Crash Outfit with their self-titled album, Crash Out. And that was Crash Outfit, post-punk, midlife, pre-collapse, Crash Outfit. Alright, up next we're going to be listening to The Floats. 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

Hey there, and welcome back to Sounds of the Underground. That last one we were listening to was called Float, or I'm sorry, was by Floats, and was called Stealing Turf from a Cowboy. Before that, we were listening to Getting Older, and starting us off, we were listening to Switchblade. Once again, that was Floats. Alright, well, it is now time for some of those KUCI new releases. So, for today, we're going to be listening to A Place to Bury Strangers with the album entitled Rare and Deadly. Starting us off, we're going to listen to Crash, right here on Sounds of the Underground on KUCI 88.9 FM Irvine.

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We were just listening to A Place to Bury Strangers with the album Rare and Deadly. That last one we were listening to was called Crash. It's called Dead Inside. And starting us off, we were listening to Crash. Hello. I'm having a little trouble with my headphones right now. Trying to make sure I can actually hear myself. I think I got it. Anyways, once again, that was A Place to Bury Strangers. Wrote the album Rare and Deadly. We listened to Dead Inside and Crash. We'll be listening to two more songs from that album in the next hour, so stay tuned for that. If you haven't done so already, please give a like, give a follow on Instagram at soundsoftheunderground_KUCI. Once again, that is at soundsoftheunderground_KUCI to keep up with all things happening Sounds of the Underground. And without further ado, let's get right into the music. 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

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Oh, wait a second, I just realized something. 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

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That's right, I am DJ Green. I am back on air bringing you the raw sounds of SoCal, the hidden gems, the underground waves, the artists you haven't heard yet. This is Sound of the Underground. We don't follow trends, we find them. And today, much to the same, we have been looking and we've been finding. And this last set that we were just listening to by Hop Brothers was a hit. All right, this last track we were listening to was called Hardly Missed a Day. Before that, we were listening to There's Only Two Ways to Find Out. And starting us off, we were listening to It's Been So Long. I've been gone so very long. And that, once again, that has been Hot Brothers. Let me read that last one again. That last one was I've Been Gone So Very Long, I'm Very Sorry. There we go. That's the full title. All right. Once again, that's been Hot Brothers. Up next, we're going to be listening to... Oh, you know what? I forgot to say something. So this is their little bio. Says, they say it takes a decade to become an overnight sensation. If that's the case, then Hot Brothers is the longest sleepover party ever. Hot Brothers started as a garage band in LA's backyard and became a citrus emo songwriting machine in the most beautiful city in the world, Glendale. Hot Brothers are champions of the citrus emo genre, busting melodies over melancholy jingles, something familiar but also trend new because nostalgia can only take us far. Once again, that has been Hot Brothers. All right, up next, we're going to be listening to If It Kills You right here on Sounds of the Underground on KUCI 88.9 FM Irvine.

0: 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That last track, I'm sorry, we were just listening to If It Kills You. That last song called Fade. Sorry, that last one called Give In. Before that, we were listening to Asteroid Glue, and starting us off, we were listening to Striking Distance. Once again, that was If It Kills You. Up next, we're going to be listening to Scimitar right here on Sounds of the Underground on KUCI 88.9 FM Irvine. Oh, but before that, a quick PSA.
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a new release from the walls of shelves, really, here at KUCI. And Architects with Black Hole opening up that set. Gonna keep the music going. Next song up, we have also a new release, Missing by JNBO.

0: Such a fun number that one is. That's Howlin' Back by The Car featuring Summer Walker. Before that, we had a song that's often in my rotation of music that I listen to, but it's been really in my rotation lately, popped up and just kind of stuck again. That was Ioni with Too Good, Ezra Collective with their new release, Why I Smile, and JNBO, also a new release with Missing. The next few songs are just going to take us on home. So I just want to say thank you for tuning in. Thank you for listening. Yeah, thank you for listening. If you listen every week, I really appreciate it. If you just popped by and enjoyed what you heard, I'm happy, and I hope you keep tuning in. Yeah, keep tuning in to Phonic Passport here on KUCI-FM 88.9 in Irvine with me, Carrie. And to take us on home, another somewhat upbeat song that I really like is Wasted Time by Hilo Jack featuring Lawrence and, oh, sorry, featuring Lawrence, Stolen Jars, and Dap the Contract. And the final song bringing us on home tonight will be Okay Go with their song Don't Give Up Now. So thank you for listening again, everybody. 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
1: 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Great to have you with us. Your host just wants to let you know some of the content they're going to play for you during the next hour may be inappropriate for some listeners, especially younger audiences. 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

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You're tuned in to Fruit Salad at KUCI 88.9 FM in Irvine. Thank you for all being here. It is very early in the morning. I hope that you guys got some sleep. I hope that it's not that you guys are pulling an all-nighter, because we all need our rest. If you're a student, it's week 7. Hang in there. If you're going to work, I applaud you for waking up every single day, mayhaps, or just more than once at 4 in the morning. But yeah, I hope everyone is having a great time. So I just played 2 new releases. The one that you just heard. Sorry if I butcher the name. I apologize, it was in Japanese. But the artist is called Mieko Kaji from their album Otoko Onna Kokoro no Aika. Again, I apologize. But the song was called Shinjuku Blues. I liked it. I picked it from like our world's file on the new releases. And before that was by Adrian Young from the album Young, singing Moon. Well, not really singing. I think it was the jazz one. But the song was Moon Traveling, and I really liked that one. I thought to start off slow in the beginning. And so I decided for Fruit Salad, maybe to make it more organized for myself, the first hour are going to be vinyls here at the studio. And then the second hour would be CDs here from the studio. So again, all I play are physical media already here at hand, because our collection is very huge and I don't ever think in my lifetime I will be able to get through all of them. But I love just browsing through. There's like a big range of colors. I see lots of pinks in front of me, lots of like a lime green of vinyl covers or album covers. So I just really enjoy just seeing those. Like, if the color is bright, I gravitate towards it and I'm like, I wonder what the song title is. But anywho, I'm getting off topic. I'm thinking about CDs when the first hour is vinyls. So the first vinyl, I've been looking at this one for probably weeks, because the cover, it has a bunch of like turtles, but they're, think when you go to a place where it's probably more tropical and they have these souvenirs. So like the turtles are like little souvenir stones, I would say. But it's titled Turtle Dance Songs of San Juan Pablo. No. This is how you could tell I'm not great at Spanish. The album's called Turtle Dance Songs of San Juan Pueblo. There we go. Pueblo. And I love turtles. They're absolutely my favorite animal. Like turtle, tortoises, sea turtles, the whole shabam. They're number one right beside elephants. So I was just really excited to see what this one, what it just sounds like, the turtle dance. And then after that, I picked up a random one called Fourth and Broadway. So yeah, just give me a second while I'll settle back. While I'll settle back in, and then we're probably just gonna listen to one more, or let's go to our digital music library, because sometimes I do like going through that, because I want no song, no artist to be lost in the shuffle. We love giving them all some love. So let's, what's gravitating towards me? I would say Memoria. Let's listen to Memoria while I get the vinyls in the record player.

Okay.

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You're tuned in to KUCI 88.9 FM in Irvine. This is Fruit Salad Radio, where I just play physical media already here at the studio. So the first hour will be vinyls here at the studio. So going over what we just heard, I really enjoyed this one. I'm like scavenging right now, so like I'm multitasking everything, so I don't quite listen to the lyrics, but I do pay attention to the overall beat, melody, what instruments are being used. So I really like this one. This is more up my alley, and it's by the band The Wonder Stuff. The song was Mission Drive from their album Never Loved Elvis. That statement in itself could be controversial. I don't know about you guys. I will not comment. But yeah, the album already drew to me by it saying Never Loved Elvis. But the song Mission Drive was very good. Before that was by the band The Dickies. The song was The Sage. I don't think I spelled that right. Hold on. I believe it was The Saga, but I wrote The Sage. I don't know why I wrote that. Yes. So the band was The Dickies, and the song was The Saga of Jim Bowie from their album Killer Clowns from Outer Space. This one was very good. I really like this one.

here, if we receive like physical music, there's somebody that goes over and listens to everything, see if it's appropriate, see, and sometimes they'll just give like little comments of an overall vibe, the genre, if they liked it or not. It's just like a little piece of information, I guess. And this one, they left a little note saying that the drummer for the Dickies was the old drummer for the Red Hot Chili Peppers. That kind of blew my mind. But yeah, you guys should give them a little Google search. Because I really like the album cover. It's circus themed. It was very interesting and fun. And before that was by the artist Circuit, singing Release the Tension. And this was a single, but it was very hard to look up. So if you guys just look up Release the Tension song by 4th and Broadway. And 4th and Broadway is their record label. That was also interesting. And before that was by the artist or band Okushare. And they played the second Turtle Dance song from their album Turtle Dance Songs of San Juan Pueblo. I really enjoyed it. It was like Native American music, and it was probably like a ritual, or like a celebration dance, and I really loved it. I enjoyed listening to that stuff. It was quite long, but it was a good one. It was a good one to listen to. So we're just gonna tune in to back to some more music. We still have, I would say, like 20-ish more minutes of vinyl, and then we'll switch over to CDs. But yes, I hope you guys are having a great time. Don't be afraid to like call in if you guys want to know more about a song title, the artist, or just want to give some appreciation, because it was very early today and I honestly kind of need it. But no worries, no pressure. But yes, I'm glad you guys are all here, up in the morning, rise and shine. I don't think it's sunrise yet. So yeah, I'm applauding you and me both for being up this early. But yes, again, let's tune back in.

0: sunlight, the long into October, and dead I awaken to that sweet scent of last night's pleasure,
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0: into us.
1: 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The friendly social worker with the family in the line. 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And the rent bill, the dentist bill, and the everybody else bill who wants something more than I already owe for.

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1: 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This is Fruits Valley Radio. And let's just go over a few songs that we just listened to. So the one that you guys just heard a little snippet before I cut it off was by the artist Spinetta singing Almonds of Love from the album Only Love Can Sustain. And before that was from the same artist and the same album, but the song was Love Once, Love Twice, Then Love Again. And before that was by Tony Rizzi and Pacific playing California Girls from the album Surfin'. And the song was really unique, the cover, because it was all a bright orange. And there's like some surfers on the waves, and it's just very nice. And before that was by Saccharine Trust singing Belonging to October from the album We Became Snakes. And I chose this one because I'm an October baby and I quite literally belong to October. So it just felt a bit fitting. So now we're heading over to the second hour, and then we're going to listen to some CDs here at the studio. So I hope everyone is having a good time. Grab your little cup of coffee, some nice tea, and just listening to the radio. But yes, I hope you guys are having a nice time and stick around.
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1: 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And as I probably already mentioned, if you guys just came back or just tuning in, that's fine. Fruit Salad here, I just play physical media that's already in the studio. So CDs, vinyls, and of course our digital library and the new releases. So I decided to split the first hour to be vinyl and the second hour to be CDs. And I think that's just a bit more organized instead of me trying to like scramble around and finding like switch off between the two. So this is the second hour now, and we're gonna listen to some CDs. But before we do that, we're gonna start with some of the new releases. We're gonna listen to two indie genres, but I hope you guys enjoy. And then after that, we'll listen to two CDs. I'll come back and I'll tell you guys the names. But yeah, just stick around. But let's have some fun. And yeah, grab your cup of coffee and let's just dance in the kitchen or in the car or wherever you are. But yeah, let's just have fun and

Welcome back, everyone. I hoped you liked these songs. As you probably couldn't tell, I don't have like a specific genre that I gravitate towards to, so they'll all be kind of random. I'll be like funk, country, goth, pop. Try to do everything here, and by we, I mean me and you. And this is just us getting out of our comfort zone. But yeah, let me go over the songs really quickly. The one that you just heard is by the artist Flux, singing Ring from the album Love Spiral Downwards. Before that was by the band Mobtown. The song was El Mundo Canta from their album Cactus Juice. And the cover is really interesting. It quite literally has a cactus, but more cowgirl-esque, I would say. And from the song title, I thought it would be in Spanish. They translated El Mundo Canta into English, and the song was just in English of like The Earth Sings. But I still liked the beat, and I was surprised. I just grabbed it, and I thought it would be country, hence the cactus cowgirl, but it was under the punk genre. So I was like, I need to hear it. And it was pretty good. I liked it. And before that was by the artist Quarters, singing Angel from the album I Hope This Isn't the End of the World. And this is a new release. And from the album cover, I was like, I honestly hope this isn't the end of the world. Because there are so many things happening. Right now, we have like another virus on that cruise ship, and they're being evacuated. I don't know where they're taking them to, but I hope that does not spread, because we cannot have COVID version 2 all over again. Please, please no. If you guys haven't noticed, I feel like I have undiagnosed ADHD because of my like train of thoughts, and I get distracted. And I still need to tell you guys the last song. So the last song was from the artist Weird Nightmare, singing Helpful of Rain from the album Hoopla. And I want to play that because it is very early in the morning. It is 5 something. So I was like, ooh, we need some like spookiness right now. We're gonna continue. I grabbed one, and I'll talk to you guys later. This is Fruit Sally, KUCI 88.9 FM in Irvine.

Hello everyone, I'm back. So there was a good mix in there. I really enjoyed some. You just heard is by the artist Voodoo Pilot, who's saying I Don't Learn from the album Sometimes. I really resonated with this one because I fear I never learn from my consequences. I like this one. Country genre, which I didn't quite expect. Before that is by the artist Heavy Petting, and the song was Too Old to Die Young from the album The Love Dogs. And this one is the genre labeling is called lounge swing, which makes sense. It gave that jazzy vibe to me. It was really interesting. I could see this at the golden age, the 20s, like style bar. For that, this one was like absolutely my favorite. It's called Dear Enemy from the artist Nightclub from their album Requiem for Romance. I absolutely love this one. It reminded me of like early 2000s music, and the genre was goth industrial. But yeah, these past songs have been from KUCI physical CDs here. That's, and I'll talk to you guys soon.

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Welcome back. This is DJ Ellie. You're listening to Fruit Salad Radio at KUCI 88.9 FM in Irvine. I fear that the show is wrapping up every single time. It always goes by so quickly, and I just enjoy grabbing random CDs and vinyls here at the studio. So it's always a little sad when I know that the time is ticking and my show is ending. But I'm going to just do a little wrap-up of the songs that we just heard. The most recent one that you guys just listened to was by Holly Cook singing Free Falling from the album Vessel of Love. And the album cover is so darling. It's nighttime. We have a view of under the sea. There's like a mermaid on a seahorse. We see a sea turtle, an octopus on the drums, a clam just watching, and there's like a little ship above them. In the back, it has like a pink shark. It's just very cute and sweet, and I saw that in the song. So I feel like that was a nice one to just end the show. Very soft, slow spoken. Before that was by the band Little Charlie and the Nightcats, singing Keep Your Big Mouth Shut from their album Nine Lives. And the cover is quite literally like a frightened cat, you know, when they have their whole back hunched up and it has like its claws a bit coming out. I really like this one. I might look this one up and put it into my like songs, because I actually really enjoyed that one. For that was by the band Shuffle Demons singing Crazy Time from their album Crazy Time as well. I might have to look that one up. And before that was the band Born to Wander singing Everybody's Crying Mercy from the album Born to Wander. But yeah, I found some really good gems. There was, I want to say, 1, 2, 3, 4, like four songs I really enjoyed. The country one, like that one was kind of surprising to me. Also goth, the goth industrial. When I think of goth, I think of more gloomy. The goth song that I played was the Cactus Juice one. So I learned something new. Yeah. But I hope you guys all enjoyed listening to these new songs. Again, I'm DJ Ellie. I'm here every Tuesdays 4 to 6 a.m. So if you guys are up and listening and tuned in, I really appreciate it, because it's very hard for me to wake up. So I can only imagine how it is for you guys, whether it's you guys are up studying late, waking up to go to work, driving to work, all of the above. Yeah, see you guys next week. Bye.

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You are now listening to The Blind Spot. I'm your host, La Creatura, and that was Choose or Lose by Bates from the album of the same name. I have a bad habit of, it's not really a bad habit, but I usually end up like, you know, you find songs and you end up playing music that some of it's from an album, some of it's from an EP, and I didn't know what an EP was up until like maybe last week or the week before, and I would read out, you know, a song, oh, this is this song by this artist from this album, oh, but this album says it's an EP, and I don't know what that means. Well, I looked it up, and it turns out it stands for extended play as opposed to long play, which is a like the normal thing of an album, like the normal way to refer to an album is long play. And extended play, despite their name, extended plays are actually a bit shorter, way shorter actually, and they usually try to better articulate a specific concept with like the fewer songs that they have, and usually they'll be named after a song in the extended play album. But before Choose or Lose was Be Yourself by J. Calm from his album Emotions. And before that was Love Is Still the Answer, specifically the, let's see, what is that? The Prince Fatty Party something dub. I don't know. If you look it up, you'll find it. It's just so long of a name that the file player can't read the whole thing. By the Soothsayers. No album attached to that one. Then to start things off, I played Skylarking by Transvision Step something. Again, name too long. I can't read the whole thing. But if you look it up, the album is Horace Andy, The Voice in Sound. Now, in case you noticed, most of that was, Skylarking kind of felt more housey, in my opinion. But the rest of them were mostly reggae, and Choose or Lose was punk. And those are both kind of adjacent to what I'm going to be playing today. If you don't know how I do things, on the Instagram, La Creatura 88.9, I host a poll every week. I can't guarantee a day that it gets out because I'm, you know, we're all busy. It's week 7. Everybody's getting out of their midterms or at least wrapping them up. So these last couple weeks, I've been busy like anybody else. But sometime during the week, I get out a poll that allows you, the listeners, not the viewers, the listeners, to vote on what genre of music I play next, what I search through in my massive compendium of music. And this week, it was actually pretty close, but ska ended up winning. So today I am, and this was a fun one for me, because it was kind of difficult, because a lot of personal favorites, like the ones that I grew up with, are pretty popular now. I mean, you know, relatively speaking, relative to ska. It's not dead, but, you know, nobody can really deny it's not quite in the shape that it used to be socially. But, you know, that doesn't stop it from being good. And in case you didn't know, ska is very near and dear to my heart, and it should be near and dear to to the hearts of each and every one of you, because ska is something that actually somewhat, I can't, you know, say definitively it originated here or there or wherever, but, like, I know that Orange County is one of the cultural epicenters of ska, or just Southern California in general. So, you know, as our own unique little cultural export, what you know, because you think of Southern California, and especially, like, nowadays, culture isn't the first thing that comes to mind. I mean, let's be honest. So the fact that we have this, I mean, that's pretty neat. Now, I don't know exactly if this band is from SoCal. I think I remember reading something like that they are. But these, like, next 4 songs are actually Orange County based. And then after that, I can't guarantee. After that, I just tried to keep the vibe going. But anyway, here is a personal favorite, a band of mine. Of course, the song that got me back into ska. Now there's a whole story behind that. I can't play. That's Superman, but Superman by Goldfinger, and I can't play that. Way too popular. We try to keep, you know, we try to play
the lesser played songs, you know, try to, especially that's my whole thing, you know, the blind spot. I mean, come on, I gotta put you guys onto things that you guys may or may not have heard before. And ska's a little bit difficult with that because I feel like with the community, it's really easy for everyone to just know everything already. I mean, even with the last four songs that I played, you know, we, as policy, we play new releases, and those last four were all released within the last, like, couple months or so. But anyway, that is more than enough out of me. Here is Say It Out Loud by Goldfinger.

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You're listening to The Blind Spot, and I'm your host, La Creatura. That was Incomplete Version, as in incomplete parentheses version, by Suburban Rhythm. Then before that was To a Party by Slightly Stupid. Did you know Slightly Stupid was Orange County based? I didn't know that. I grew up with a song of theirs. What was it? 2 a.m. I think it's 2 a.m. by Slightly Stupid that I grew up listening to, courtesy of my parents and their eternal influence on my music taste. Shout out to my parents. And then before that was La Bamba by Stymie. S-T-Y-M-I-E. Yeah, I didn't know that there was a punk cover of La Bamba either. That was... Well, I did, actually. That's a lie. I knew when I found it, but I didn't know before I found it. And then to start things off, I played Say It Out Loud by Goldfinger, a personal favorite band of mine, and I was very surprised, very pleasantly surprised to hear that that one was radio legal. Now, from here, I don't know if... Oh, yeah, technically, ska punk won the poll. I'm pretty sure that's what I put down. Forgot to mention that. I mean, I said it was ska. It's close enough. Most of this ends up being ska anyway. The thing I like about ska is how well it lends itself to its adjacent genres of, like, reggae and punk, as I'm sure you guys just heard and will continue to hear, no doubt. But from here, I can no longer guarantee that the songs and the artists are based in Orange County. From here, all I can guarantee is that they're radio legal, is that they are underplayed enough for me to justify me putting them on the air, and that they match the vibe. This is also one that I've had for a couple years now, I think. This is one that I would listen to when I first learned how to drive. I would just drive down the 5 South, and, you know, until I found something cool or until I got hungry, and then I'd get off and try to find something novel, some unique little mom-and-pop place to eat at. And this is one of those songs that I found around that time in my life, so it probably played a little bit on the road. This is Tired Bones by the Mad Caddies.

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Acupuncture with a K, as in like the word punk within that name. I love that about Scott, and I know I said this, I think, last week when I played House, but I love, like, just in general, these kinds of, like, genres that almost, I don't know, I don't want to say propagate a culture, but, like, you know, they encourage the, like, just getting creative with the names and stuff like that. Like, I mean, that's a hell of a name for a song. Toledo, I just looked it up for you guys because I was wondering. It's got a population of, like, 260,000, and it's about 84 square miles. So, I mean, is that big in relation to that? I'm not sure. But that is funny. And before, and there's more of that as well with the, as far as like puns go, you know, acupuncture. I think there's one of the artists I've got on here. If we get to them, I have a bad habit of not being able to play all of the music that I have. I run out and I cue too much or I yap too much, you know. But if you want to hear the music that I don't get to play, because I have no doubt I'm probably going to run out of time here too. But if you want to hear the music that I don't get to play on air, or the that I just don't have time to, or if you want to ask me for the playlist directly, it's La Creatura 88.9 on Instagram. No caps, no spaces. But I think there's an artist here named Mephiscopheles or something like that. As far as those go. Then before that was Suburban Homesick Blues by Mustard Plug. And they are not, like, they're definitely not an unknown band as far as ska goes. But that song I found was fairly underplayed. I also love that, like, the silly album cover, Evildoers Beware. And then before that, to start things off, I played Tired Bones by the Mad Caddies. And now this is... Let me put you guys on to Running on Empty by the Backyard Superheroes. And this one was actually new to me when I found it. Band, you know, band and song and all.

0: Welcome, welcome back to KUCI 88.9 FM here in Irvine. You're listening to The Blind Spot, and that was Hell by the Squirrel Nut Zippers. Now, you may be wondering, you know, those of you who know that song, you may think, hold on, that's a little too popular to play on the air for KUCI, don't you think? You would be mistaken, barely. It turns out, I looked into this last night, because that's a personal favorite of mine. It is the, like, one of the, maybe the 16th anniversary? It's one of the anniversary remasters that's popular. The original version is actually surprisingly underplayed. So, I just treated you guys to something of an antique, something of a, not an antique, but like something of, you know, an original, an undersung original, technically. Gotta love those loopholes. And then before that was Oh No by the Decemberists, another personal favorite that I actually heard in the wild. I think I was at a hotel. And I wanted to play those two back to back, Hell and Oh No, because I don't know if I was the only one that heard it, but I honestly thought like that those two sound very similar. They have very similar vibes. I don't know if chord progression is the right term. Or maybe rhythm or melody, but I don't know. I mean, let me know at La Creature 88.9 on Instagram if you agree, but I the first time I heard that, I was like, man, that is some cool, like, that's gotta take inspiration from Hell by the Squirrel Nut Zippers. There's no way. Like, I thought it was when I first heard it. And then to start things off, I played Running on Empty by the Backyard Superheroes. Now, it's just about the top of the hour, and I could go on, and I probably will go on about these songs more when I'm done with the legal mumbo-jumbo, but, you know, it's close to the top of the 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even though technically I give you guys what qualifies as a legal ID every time I greet you after the music, you know, take you back to the land of the living. But it's still, you know, good to get through some PSAs. They're educational, they're good for you. So enjoy, learn something, and I will be here waiting on the other side.
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0: 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I'm still your host, La Creatura, and that first pet adoption PSA, I love that. That was hilarious. And how about that? That actor was from Ohio, like the that one song, A Libido the Size of Toledo. I think that's also a town in Ohio. I looked it up. Now to keep you guys going, we've got a personal favorite band of mine. I was so surprised that there was anything of theirs that was radio legal. This is Streetlight Manifesto, Red Rubber Ball.

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You're listening to The Blind Spot, and I'm your host, La Crituda. That was Something New by Mustard Plug. I thought I had a little bit more of them in there. And then before that was Punk Rock Girl by Streetlight Manifesto. I like that song. I have to admit, it's one that grew on me. You know, the rhyme scheme, I definitely took time for me to, like, appreciate, I think, is a good way to put it. Then to start things off was Red Rubber Ball, also Streetlight Manifesto. I think both of those are from... Okay, don't call me a poser if I get this wrong, but I think both of those are from, like, their first album. I know they're both from 99 Songs of the Revolution, Volume 1. We're still waiting on a Volume 2. But yeah, that's a song that I, like, fell in love with the first time I listened to it. And I was like, dude, how is this... When I say radio legal, I mean, like, it has to, you know, as per KUCI policy, we are dedicated, in case you aren't familiar, we are dedicated to giving you guys the best. And to us, the best is, you know, of course, quality. It's got to be good music. It's got to be music that we listen to. But also, you know, stuff that's, like, not played all that much. I mean, we can't be playing stuff that's on the, what's the point? Where's the novelty of playing music that's in, like, the top 300, you know? Then we would just be any other radio station, even though, you know, which we are. But what I didn't tell you guys was that I also have another cover. Well, not another cover, actually. It's a cover of Hell by the Squirrel Nut Zippers. I'll see if you guys can guess who made this one. I'll give you a hint. Yeah, it doesn't really tell you all that much. I'll give you a hint. I've played them before, and I will play them again. This is a cover of Hell. See if you can guess who it's by.

All right, all right, all right. Welcome back to KUCI 88.9 FM here in Irvine. You're listening to The Blind Spot, and I'm your host, La Creatura. That was a song with one of my personal favorite names. Let me read this whole thing. One of my personal favorite names in the playlist. They provide the paint for the picture-perfect masterpiece that you will paint on the insides of your eyelids. Now, like with a lot of ska songs, very upbeat, very fast-paced. It's not really something that you take much time to listen to the lyrics, but I don't know about you guys, but I'm probably going to go back later today and look at the lyrics for that one and see what that title is supposed to mean with respect to that, to the, with respect to the song. And then before that was Real Rat Bastard by Mustard Plug. Also a good song. You know, it's at the end of the day, it's a song about trying to understand somebody else, somebody you may be at odds with, and that's a good thing. It reminds me of that bastardized version of the phrase, walk a mile in somebody's shoes, and if you still don't like them, you'll be a mile away from them, and you'll have their shoes. But they'll have yours, so I never really understood that bastardization of the phrase. And then, before that, to start things off, I played Hell by, did you guess it? Did you recognize those vocals? I don't know about you guys, but there's only one ska band that has a singer that sounds quite like that, and that is Streetlight Manifesto. They made a cover of Hell in that same band, in that same album as the other ones I've been playing, and I was like, dude, there's no way. Yeah, it was insane. Something I like about ska, personally, just a little anecdote, is how well it lends itself, not to other genres, I already mentioned that one, how well it lends itself to summer. Like, does anybody else feel that? I feel like it's just such a good summertime genre of music. Especially, like, it takes me, there's this one song that they have, Streetlight Manifesto specifically, I keep going back to them, I'm sorry, they're like one of my first exposures to this, like, what's the word, this like wave of ska. There's a lot of different subgenres. Like, I didn't really get to include much like the Specials first, because the Specials are huge. Like, they are way too overplayed to be play on the air. Not that they don't deserve it, they're great. Highly recommend you listen to them if you somehow don't know the Specials, but too big for me to play on the air. But it takes me back to specifically down to Mephisto's Cafe that I played like all the time the summer leading out of senior year of high school. That was like one of my summer anthems. But anyway, that is enough out of me. Here is, how do you pronounce that? Copacetic? Again, by Mustard Plug, not The Mustard Plug. I have a bad habit of saying The before. I mean, to be fair, there's only one Mustard Plug.

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You're listening to The Blind Spot, and I'm your host, La Creatura. That was Who's Your Love, as in H-O-O-S-I-E-R. I think it's like a term to refer to the, like, residents of some area here. Let me look that up for you. But that was Who's Your Love by MU330. And before that was SAM, standing for probably, you know, given the lyrics and the context of the song, Secret Agent Man, I'm Willing to Bet, by RX Bandits. Now, something I was wondering with that is, do you think it's like RX is like their own thing, or do you think they mean like prescription bandits? Because that has some interesting implication, prescription bandits. Because that is the abbreviation for prescription, isn't it? RX, I'm pretty sure. Then before that was Copacetic by Mustard Plug. I don't know what that word means, I'm going to be honest with you, but it's a good one. You know, Mustard Plug is a classic. Who's Your Love is also one that's been with me for a little while. I think around the same time as Tired Bones by the Mad Caddies, if you guys remember that one. And I just looked it up. The term Hoosier refers to an inhabitant or native of Indiana. So whatever similarities Indiana has with SoCal, I guess those are similar cultural breeding grounds for ska. Let me look up the meaning of copacetic, actually, now that I have you guys, because I am curious. Oh, it's just something that means okay, I guess, in good order, satisfactory. Come on now, give yourself a little more credit. I think this stuff is just a bit more than copacetic. But here is, again, the RX Bandits, Band-Aid.

this on. Good evening, ladies and gentlemen. My name is Brenda, and I'm here to sing a song for you that I wrote for somebody very special, and it's a song that really means a lot to me, and I hope you enjoy it a lot too. Jesus, this is scary.

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You're listening to The Blind Spot, and I'm your host, La Critura. That was It's Your Life by Goldfinger, and then before that was Saba by Mephiscopheles. That's a personal favorite, a recent favorite of mine, actually. I only discovered that one the other day, and I was like, dude, that's insane. There's no way that that's got, like, there's no way that that's niche enough for me to play on the air, but it is. And then before that was Band-Aid by RX Bandits. Again, do you guys think that that's like Prescription Bandits, or do you guys think that they just chose RX because it sounded cool? I mean, the album that that song is from like 1997, so it's entirely possible that they just chose it because it's cool. Now, it is nearing the top of the hour, so I've got some more music, but like always, I'm not going to be able to get through it all. I think I've got time for about one more set, and then I'm going to have to soothe you guys over to the next show with some smooth jazz. At least I think it's smooth. I don't know. It'll be new to me. But yeah, I knew that was going to be a quick hour. There's no time going slow with ska. You know, there's nothing to it but to have fun, really. So here is Slow Gherkin. Shed some skin.

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1: All right. That was Dad by Goldfinger. Shout out my parents. Love you guys. Remember to call your parents today, or, you know, your caretaker, your loved ones. Just, you know, show them your appreciation. You never can say, you never can express too much appreciation to your loved ones. And before that was, did I mention that it was by Goldfinger? I don't know, probably. And then before that was Shed Some Skin by Slow Gherkin. love that name. Both of those were good. Both of those were fairly new discoveries for me. And, but I'm afraid that that is all that I have time for today. Now I get the privilege to soothe you guys over to the next show. Very interesting talk show. With some smooth jazz just until the next host gets ready, or as they get ready, because I am once again overextending my stay and underutilizing my playlist. If you want to hear the music that I couldn't get to, or if you want the playlist, or if you want to tell me how much you love or hate my music and vote on the next poll, hit me up on the Instagram, or don't even hit me up, just, you know, engage with the content at La Creatura 88.9 on Instagram. No caps, no spaces, you know the drill. And, you know, keep your head high, listen to the ska, lift up your spirit and whatnot, and just be glad going into the weekend that you check the blind spot. Take care. I'll see you next Tuesday.

smoke.

is an understatement, but we gotta say it. Really love you, BigTuber, so we gotta play it. That's what we reppin'. I'm talking about big steppin'. The F Troop section. Big dog, you was a blessing. Dropping that fire. Night won't desire. Never ran up on us. Second line in St. Thomas. Grammy Award winner. Elijah Brimmer.

0: Hey, I was wondering, are you doing anything tonight? Are you free?
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1: 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Oh, actually, yeah, I did have plans. Yeah, I have plans.
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3: Hi guys. Oh my god, that's so loud. I'm so sorry. Boom. Hi guys. This is PR Damage, back again in KUCI 88.9 FM in Irvine, in case you didn't hear already. Where every week we if, in case you're new here, every week we unpack somebody else's situationship stories or just like general embarrassing or most PR damaging moments in their situationships or just in life in general. In case you didn't know, PR damaging moment, most embarrassing moment, most weirdest, embarrassing, icky, whatever moment, anything you like. It's okay. And very exciting news. Next week, KUCI will be, I hope it's next week. If it's not next week, that's going to be really embarrassing, and I'm going to not have my schedule thought out the way I did. But next week is very exciting because I'll be doing a collab with the show before me, basically, where you guys will be able to send in songs about your worst situationships, like song maybe songs that you listen to during your breakup or songs that like you listen to when you cried over your last relationship moment, and or just like a song that reminds you of them and makes you think of that beautiful time in your life and you're like, wow, I want to hear this on the radio, and then have Matthew talk about it. So because who wouldn't want me to air out your business on the 88.9 FM waves in Irvine, California. So, yeah, that would be very exciting. You can find more information on that on the Instagram PR Damage underscore KUCI. In case you would also like to submit any more stories, anything you have in mind, anything you'd like to, not even just for the collab, just in general, if you want to submit something, have a story, have be interviewed on air, have your story read out loud, anything like that. So, yeah, very exciting. Can't wait to collab with our, oh my God, I think he uses a DJ name, so but I don't know his DJ name, so I'm not going to say his real name, but I know his real name because I'm special. Just kidding, I'm not special. Okay, let me stop because I know I'm going to get into like a whole thing, I can talk to myself all day. That's why I chose a radio show. But I'm going to be honest, guys, I don't have anything planned today. This has been a rough week. Mind you, it's only Tuesday, but it's been a week. It's been a week, I will say. I am in tech right now for a play I'm in. So that has been kind of taking up my life for this past few months. If anyone, I don't, is this allowed? Am I allowed to plug my own, am I allowed to plug a play? I forget. I know you're not allowed to like plug like your own music or like stuff you're monetizing off of, but like I'm not monetizing off of this. I'm doing this because I just love theater and it's my major. So I don't know, I don't think I'm allowed to plug, but I will say, if anyone is looking for anything to do in Irvine this weekend, you could come see The Bear and the Proposal, written by Anton Chekhov, at the Nixon Theater at UCI, and you can see one or so familiar faces perform in the play. So, yeah, that has been my life as of late. But I'm going to be honest, I don't have anything, I don't have any stories planned, I don't have any guests planned, which is bad of me, bad Matthew, but if any theater people are listening, you will know the genuine trenches of Tech Week, so yeah, but what can I talk about, I'm trying to think of stories of my own I can tell. Today can just be another little, like, host lore day, and that'll be beautiful and fun. But this is bad, guys. This is literally my job. I need to have stuff to talk about. We can talk about showmances. Okay, let's talk about showmances. Everything I'm about to say is, like, completely unplanned, by the way, guys, and I don't know if my friends at home will want me to air this out, but you know what? I'm not going to use their names, so it's okay, and I doubt they're listening, because they're all the way in Pennsylvania, and how would you listen to this from Pennsylvania? I don't know, but you'll have to ask, the Pennsylvania governor. I don't know. Okay, so, boom. Let's talk about showmances. Well, recall loyal PR Damage fans, my first situationship, Persilicious, we'll just call him that. I've given up on his code name. He's not listening. And if he is, well, I don't care, because he still owes me money. So, but, like, Persilicious, you know, he was in theater. And I feel like we kind of break the norm of showmances, because, like, showmance, for the non-theater people out there, basically a showmance is when two people are in a show together. Usually it's two actors, but it can be anyone, just any two people involved in a production. And basically, over the course of rehearsing a show, you get very close with your cast and crew, right? Like, you get very close with each other, and you just, like, kind of want to just, like, you just get very close because you're very bonded, because you're spending so much time together. You're all tired. You're all, like, sick. You're all, like, exhausted. You're all getting yelled at, whatever. Like, all of you are very tired. And you spend a lot of time with each other, and that kind of lowers your inhibitions, because you're delirious and you're not thinking straight because you're so exhausted and worn out from rehearsing all the time. And sometimes certain people in the show will be spending a lot of time together, whether you're in the two leads, or your two characters interact a lot, or you're playing love interests, or, like, for the crew people, if you're, like, working backstage a lot, like, you're, I don't know, just, like, you're spending a lot of time together, then it kind of creates this tension, and then you guys want to, like, oh my god, sorry guys, there's, like, a live statistics computer thing that, like, shows the listeners, and, like, is low-key going down. I'm like, wait, why am I flopping? Anyways, is that accurate? I don't know how that works. I don't know, because it says 10.4 listeners. I don't know how you can have a 0.4 listener. I feel like that's kind of funny. What if I'm, like, 0.4? What if I feel like I'm 0.4 talking right now? Maybe that's why. Anyways, back to what I was talking about. But yeah, then you just kind of get, like, distracted. You get a little delusional because you're just, like, spending so much time and you're tired, whatever. And then that leads to a showmance, aka a romance or a relationship that only exists because you're in the show together. And it only exists because the only thing you have to talk about is the show, because you have nothing else in common outside of that besides being in the show together. And then you're dating during the show and whatever, it's pretty good, it's fine, whatever. But then the second the show ends, boom, ugly breakup. So that's pretty much the definition of a showmance. I can name a few, but first I'm going to talk about myself, because I'm going to talk about myself because I don't have any showmances personally, but I did have showationship. Is that what you would call it? I feel like it would be. I'm going to coin that term now. Showationship. I had a pretty bad showationship, with Persilicious. But the thing is, we weren't in a show together because we went to different schools. We were in the Freddie Awards together, where we did spend a lot of time with each other. And you know what? Maybe that was our showmance, because after that, we did kind of like each other and we did start talking again. And then, did I ever get to that point in the story? I don't know if I did. I feel like I'm just going to intersperse this throughout. But yeah, basically, we were in the awards show together, which is basically like theater award show in our area. And we were, because like they do like a big opening number that would like involves like four people from every school, and it's like a big deal, and like it's really fun and whatever. It was a really fun time, but we were spending a lot of time with each other. And because we were spending so much time with each other, I was thinking, wow, like, oh wait, Persilicious, he's great. Wow, he's like, even though he's shorter than me, he's just like the most beautiful man I've ever seen. And even though he has no personality and he texts like a father of four, wow, he's just the one for me. I know it. I just know that he's the one for me, and it's gonna be awesome. And I'm just like, oh, okay, great, okay, awesome, okay, wonderful. So then that was kind of lowering my inhibitions, because I was so tired, right, from the Freddies. I was just so, like, exhausted from driving 40 minutes to the theater and then back, and then, like, rehearsing all day, and, like, everything is just, like, ugh. And, like, I was on a high because I was, like, so excited from seeing everybody, and, like, making so many new friends and whatever. And then, you know, it's just, like, you're not thinking straight. You're not thinking straight when you're in a showmance, because, like, when are theater people ever thinking straight, first of all? Because, like, none of us know how to think critically. And two, none of us ever think critically when it comes to relationships, because that is what makes good theater is bad decisions. And that's what this is. I feel like, and that's what this is. History. I feel like that Debbie Ryan clip that's like, I sat down with the president of Disney Channel and I said, I want to make history. And that's what this is. Yeah. Yeah. That's how I felt when I applied for KUCI and I got it. And I was like, wow, I'm going to make history. I'm going to make KUCI history, guys. But, yeah. What am I saying, guys? It's so early. I feel like I would be so much better if I was later. But, like, I did that to myself. So, I'm not complaining. I love my 8 a.m. time slot because I get to wake up. And then because I get to wake up. That's the reason. Anyways, guys, I'm getting distracted. The point is, showmances are bad because you're not thinking straight. And it's not a real relationship. Like, it's not an actual relationship you would define by common law. Because once the show is over, or once the event is over, whatever you're in together, there's no relationship. Because you have nothing to talk about besides the show. And then once the show is over, what do you have? So then you just have a really messy breakup because you realize that you're not compatible for each other at all. And then it creates a messy, toxic, whatever. Actually, not even toxic, because it doesn't even last. It just ends. Like, it'll literally just, like, end and then, like, gag. Like, it'll just be over. And then you'll have nothing to talk about. So, yeah. And then it's just, like, it breaks off. And then it creates this weird tension because, like, theater kids are weird. And then it's, like, creates drama, which is good because it's the drama department. And then it's just, like, waiting. But, like, I remember my friend in high school. We were doing Fiddler on the Roof. Well, actually, okay, the year before this, picture Matthew as a little freshman in high school again. And I did my first musical in high school. I did The Addams Family because COVID had just basically ended. It's like coming towards like the tail end of COVID where like everything's about to be normal again. And the theater is back. Theater's back. Woo. Let's go arts. And so we do our musical, The Addams Family. And I'm like, okay, let me audition. Boom, I get in. I don't know how I did that, but period. And it's just kind of like gaggy because I was like, wow, I didn't expect to get in. And then I got in. And then I meet my friend. Let's call her Blonde. I meet Blonde and I love Blonde. She's so funny. Like, you know, she's older than me. So I'm like, wow, like she's just so niche. Like, she's just so fun to be around. Like, wow, like, oh my God, like I have upperclassmen friends. Like, this is great. And like, it's just kind of a time. Like, I just feel very like happy because I have friends, whatever. And so she's dating this guy. He's playing the lead. Let's call him Tevya because that's who he played. So she's dating, Blonde is dating Tevye, right? And basically, like, there is this whole scandal where basically Tevye, well, actually, he was playing Gomez. He was playing Gomez at this time. And she, Blonde, was in the ensemble of Adam's Family. If you don't know Adam's Family, it's that, about the Adam's Family. And, like, there's, like, a whole ensemble of, like, ancestors of the Adam's Family. But they're, like, the most, like, random characters. Like, there's, like, a flapper dancer. There's, like, a, like, George Washington era ancestor. There's, like, a baby doll ancestor. There's just, like, a whole kinds of, like, random cowgirl ancestor. Like, there's just, like, a lot of Adam's ancestors, whatever. So she was one of the ancestors, and he was Gomez. He was, like, the head of the Adams Family. And so they were dating, and basically, like, they start dating, and, well, they've been dating. And then kind of, like, as the show was going on, like, I didn't even know none of us knew they were dating. All of us new people, we didn't even know they were dating. And so one day she broke the news, because she was like, yeah, we're going to break up. Because I was like, why is that? And then it was because, like, they were just kind of, like, having issues. Like, they didn't have time for each other. Like, you know, it just, like, wasn't working out, like, logistically, I guess. I feel like it's kind of wrong to say love doesn't work out logistically. But, like, I guess that was what you would call it. Yeah. And it's just kind of, like, they break off. Because I remember I watched them break up. We all watched them break up, like, against, like, because they were talking in, like, this corner. But, like, literally in front of everybody. So, literally anybody could see. And we watched them break up. And it was, like, kind of gaggy. Because, like, one, we didn't even know they were dating. And two, it's, like, none of them seemed to care. So, we were just like, okay, you know what? That's fine. You know what? That's fine. Great. Yeah. And so then, boom, we find out that he has been cheating. He's been cheating with his co-star, who was playing Morticia. And we were gagged because, what the heck? Why would you do that? Why would you do that, babes? Why would you do that? And that was just kind of, like, a whole crazy thing. It was giving, like, Olivia Rodrigo, like, Sabrina Carpenter beef, like, all, like, singing about the same man, except, like, why would you want that man? No offense, but, like, you know what? No, actually, no. He's, like, he's nice now because, like, because now Blonde and Gomez are dating again. It feels really wrong that I, like, I'm talking about this without their permission, but you know what? No one has to know. But it's okay. Love you. If Blonde is listening to this, I'm sorry. I love you. I'm sorry. I love you. I'm sorry. You were the best and you were the worst. Wait, why is that low-key them? Okay, let me stop. But yeah, the point is they did that. And then, well, actually, I guess they're kind of like the opposite of a showmance, because, like, they were dating before, but the show is what killed their relationship. So I guess that also happens, right? Because, like, you're dating your co-star and then you feel so special because, like, you're spending so much time, you're playing love interests, and then I guess just stuff happens. So I don't know. I've never been in one, just because, like, if you don't count Persilicious, because, well, one, I've just never been in a relationship. And two, it's ironic. You would think that the dating market in theater for men that date men would be pretty wide, but you know what? No, you know what? It's actually not, because, like, I think it's because of that stereotype of, like, theater, like, of, like, theater people being very, like, I don't know, just very flamboyant. They all want to try and be, like, different, so then they all try to be, like, more macho than they are. And it's just like, guys, wrap it up. Like, baby, I just saw you do zip zap zop at, like, 8 a.m. in front of everybody. Like, girl, I saw you belting Santa Fe in front of everybody. Like, you're not getting scouted for the NFL, babe. Don't worry. But yeah, I don't know anything. I don't really know anything. I just kind of come on here and I talk about my fun little show. And you know what? That's all you need, right? That's all you need in life is to talk about, I don't know. I don't know what I'm saying. I'm babbling because I really did not plan. And you know what? Who is that on? Me. But you know what? It's okay. But I guess, how do I feel about showmances? I feel like they're kind of fun, though. Because, like, even though they're, like, I don't think they're real relationships and I think they're, like, low-key fake, I kind of think it's just, like, funny because I think it's just, like, a theater kid canon event. Like, there's just so many, like, theater kid canon events and, like, that being one of them. And I just feel like it's kind of fun to happen, like when you're not, like, when you're not in it. It's just kind of, like, fun to witness it happen because, like, everybody in the cast and crew knows that it's, like, doomed. And everybody knows that, like, it's not a real relationship and, like, it's not going to work out. But, like, you obviously can't say that to the people in the showmance. So you just kind of, like, it's kind of, like, a bonding moment because then it's, like, you're all so tired from tech week and you're also tired from everything. Then it's just like you find out like your two ops are dating in the show, then it's just like another bit of conversation because it's just like why are they dating, what is going on. And then it's just like it creates a beautiful little family bonding moment. So you know what, hashtag love that. So I think, but like that is kind of, you kind of feel weird because it's like everybody's talking about it. And, like, not even just, like, to be gossipy, but it's just because, like, well, actually, I lied because, like, theater kids are gossipers. But, like, just kind of, like, because there's nothing else to talk about. Like, you have to distract yourself from the exhaustion of being in tech. So then you're talking about that, but you can't talk about that, obviously, to the people who are in the showmance because then they'll get mad at you. But then it's, like, you wonder, the people in the showmance, like, do they know that they're doomed? Like, do they know this isn't going to work out? Like, do they think this is actually going to be for real? Or, like, what's going on? Because then it's kind of funny when, like, they also realize that, like, it's a showmance. Because then it's just like, you know what? You're just doing this for the plot. And you're just doing this to keep us all entertained. Which is really what theater is all about when you think about it. Is to keep us entertained. Well, actually, that's not the point of theater. But, like, you know what? You get what I'm saying. You guys get what I'm saying. But it's actually really cute. Oh, my God. Because I remember this high school from my hometown, they did Grease, and I think like the people playing, oh my God, why am I blanking on the two leads names? It's like Sandy and like Danny. Is it Danny? Sandy and Danny. It's probably not Danny, and like everyone who knows Grease is gonna be mad at me. Sandy and lead guy in Grease, basically like in like a high school in my area did that show, and the guy who was playing promposed to Sandy on stage during the last number, and it was so cute. I was like, oh, and then she said yes, and it was like beautiful, and I was like, wait, this is so pure. Like, see, like that's just so high school core. Like, that's just so like high school and like beautiful showmance and like amazing, awesome. Like, see, like that's a good example of like good showmance, because then it's like, oh, like you're going to prom together, and that's so beautiful and cute because you're playing the leads and you're singing, and that's beautiful. But I don't know, I feel like that's not really a showmance because like it's actually like good and like wonderful, but I don't know, there's just so much like material, honestly, for situationships and like theater alone, because like everyone in theater is just so, it's just so interesting. Everyone's just so such a character. But there are no showmances in the show I'm in, so there will be no drama. So, no, that's a good thing. You guys will be able to view it and not be, I don't even know what I'm saying, but you know what? It's okay. But you know what? It's okay. Cause in life, I'm going to get philosophical for my last few minutes. Cause in life, we don't know what we're saying and we have to make it up as we go along. And that's what I'm doing right now. And good thing I did that because my time is up, and now it is time for me to go to bed before my class. So yeah, thank you everyone for listening to PR Damage this episode. Sorry that's a little messy today, but I promise next week will be so fun because we'll be collabing. And so remember to send in any songs you will want to hear on the radio about your next situationship. You want to hear me talk about it, if you want to hear anything, send that in on the PRDamage_KUCI Instagram. It'll be so fun. Yeah, and thank you so much for listening, everybody. And now I'm going to play some GS. Well, I hope this is jazz. I don't know what I'm about to play, but I know it's clean and radio friendly. So thank you, everybody, and stay tuned for the next host, and have a good Tuesday. Bye.

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1: 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Are you free?
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4: 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I'm your host, Kayla Schwartz, and you are listening to Anytime, Anywhere, Anyplace on KUCI 88.9 FM in Irvine. And happy week 7, everybody. Oh my gosh, just 3 more long weeks and then freed from the grips of my second year and just this whole year in general. I can't believe it's already week 7. Is it week 7? That's kind of crazy to me. I feel like it's going by so fast. And honestly, I've been just so not locked in. Parents, if you're listening, don't listen right now. It's just been, wow, these past couple weeks have really just been so much fun. And you know, wow, if you've been tuned in these last couple weeks, you know that some of my friends, we've just had such a blast, especially on the weekends. I mean, this last week was, wow, it was just so fun. It honestly doesn't feel like a Tuesday. Yesterday did not feel like Monday, just because there was just so many plots, so many plans and adventures to go on. And, you know, yeah, that's like, let's see, it's week 7, so my week six was a pretty solid week. I do not remember what I did during the week. I remember it just being a really long week because I had so many plans for the weekend. The plot started on Friday when my friend and I, shout out Angelina, we signed up spontaneously for this pottery class, and we get like 4 pottery classes for a month, the month of May, plus like 2 hours of like alone work or something like that. I personally think it was a steal, but it was when I came back from Seattle. In Seattle, earlier this quarter, I think it was week 2, I went to Seattle and my sister's friend took us to her pottery little studio. And I was like, you know what if I started potting or something like that? Like, this is pretty cool. And I came back from Seattle and I was like to my friend Angelina, hey, would you want to pot with me? She was like, sure. And we found this little pottery place in Costa Mesa and we potted. It was a lot of fun, actually. It was 2-hour long session and it went by so quick. I mean, we got there, we put on our little aprons, we cut up our clay, and then we centered our pieces, if you know what I mean. You know, I know the lingo and everything like that. And it was a lot of fun. We made like cylinders that I think will be used by cups when we get them glazed and stuff like that. But it was a lot of fun. We had 2 attempts. And I wish I could show you all a picture, but like my first attempt was really bad. I was like doing this. Pottery is actually really hard. And you know, I was sitting there and the instructor was instructing us how to do it. She was like giving us a little demo first. And then she would like, we would do it ourselves and she'd help us through it. And I was sitting there, I was like, you know, if I'm not immediately good at this right now, I'm going to throw a fit. But you know what? I wasn't immediately good at it and I did not throw a fit. It was a lot of fun. It was a good learning experience. Excited to go again this week. But that's what started off the weekend. That was like Friday evening. And then we got dinner as always. You know, we always have to finish the week off with a good dinner. Went to BCD Tofu House. And that, you know, that seems so long ago. It's only Tuesday and I feel like, wow, that feels so long ago. But then... Saturday started early. It was an early morning for us because it was Angelina's birthday. She turned 20. Isn't that so old? That is absolute Unk City, Unk Central right there. Basically pushing 30, in my opinion. Just kidding, guys. That's not that old. It's not too old, but yeah, most of the people I know nowadays are 20 or like even older, which is crazy. But I know adulthood or whatever, gosh, don't want to think about it. But yeah, she turned 20, started off the day with a good little breakfast, and then our plots for the day took us all around LA. We went to Erewhon because, you know, Angelina's never been to Erewhon, and I'm from LA, but like kind of like not that part, but technically I'm from LA. So it took her around, you know, my town, went to Erewhon. I got the mango something, and then she got the Hailey Bieber smoothie or whatever, and we tried it. Oh, wait, side note, if you want to see this recap of these past weekends, we do have a YouTube channel that we did start. It is called Boom and Bang, all capital. The O's in boot and boom are zeros, and then the A in bang is a four. So go subscribe to our YouTube channel. We'll be putting out a couple of videos from these past couple weeks. So yeah, that's my little side note. So if you want to recap, if you want to visualize what we actually did instead of like listening to me tell you, you go watch our YouTube channel, go subscribe. It's a lot of, I think it'll be great. First video coming out soon. But anyway, so yeah, the morning started pretty early. We went to Erewhon, then we went to the Getty. I haven't been to the Getty in so long. I'm actually not sure. I'm pretty sure I've been to the Getty before, but Angelina was like, we have to take a tram. And I was like, a tram? So I don't remember. Maybe I did go to the Getty when I was super young and I just don't remember anything because I have a bad memory. But I'm like 95% sure I've been to the Getty before. I just have no memory of it. But anyway, went to the Getty. It was so nice. It was such a nice day. It was a little hot. Like, we were taking like some great photos, if I do say so myself. I mean, some great photos we both got of each other. And just like kind of sitting in the sun was like hot. But, you know, it was a beautiful LA day. You know, the LA smog really, really added to the LA charm, if you will. And it was a lot of fun. And then after that, of course, as you all know, on Saturday, it was the semifinals for men's volleyball. It was UCI versus Ball State, and hosted at UCLA in Poly Pavilion. So went to the Getty, and then our quick little 8-minute drive to Poly Pavilion, and we watched the semifinals. Let me tell you, that was a great game. We took Ball State to 4, and we won. And honestly, it was so fun. It was such a fun game to watch the team that we shoot for just like have such a fun win, and it was great. And then that put them natty bound, and we went to the national championship. But yeah, and then I'll get to the national championship later. But then we went from UCLA. We actually drove down all the way to San Diego.

0: it's television shows, maybe the theater, music, podcasts. Hello. And this is just another way to get a story. Reading shouldn't be something that you dread doing or that you feel like you're forced to do. Reading should be something that you absolutely love to do, you don't even have to love it, you should enjoy it. You know, it doesn't have to be this like stressful thing, and the way to enjoy it is just by starting. You literally just have to start to find what you like to read, and once you find that, it is easy from there. It's all so simple. It's gonna go your way, and you don't even have to read, I mean, this is another topic, I'm kind of rambling, but you don't even have to read fast. You read at your own pace. You take your time. What makes you a reader is being able to take that story in at all. Like you being able to pick up a book, period, or play an audiobook. As long as you're getting the information that's written down, you are considered a reader. I mean, even if you're holding a book, I mean, I hope you open that book and read a sentence or two. But I mean, it's still one step in the right direction. You know, I think that's a good thing. And I want this show to be what inspires people to go and do that, because it honestly has inspired me to do it more too. Considering that I was not really doing as much reading before it, this gave me a little bit of a schedule, a little bit of routine, and I've been able to read more than I ever have in my life. And that's, even though I have a busy schedule, I still find the time to do it. It's just that when I'm not busy, I have a whole lot more time to do it, and I can sit and just listen. I mean, let me tell you how I read. Like, I'll either read the physical book, or I'll sit, chill, and do a video game, play a video game, or do a coloring book, or do something that's like a like absent-minded thing while listening to a book, or I'll drive and listen, or I'll clean and listen, or I'll literally do my morning routine and listen. Like it's so simple to do, and I hope that you have taken inspiration from this and done it yourself. At least read a couple of sentences or listen to a couple of minutes, anything. I want this show to be that for you. Okay. So now we are going to take a little break. And when we come back, we will continue our conversation. Okay. I'll be right back.
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0: Hello, everybody. We are back. Welcome back to Skimmed. Before we went on break, we were kind of talking about Skimmed, what it is, what I had hoped that you had all taken away from this show, what I have taken away from it. And now we're just going to talk a little bit about reading in general. I know we've talked about this before. I don't want to sound like a broken record, but I think that I really want to hit some points home. You know, I also have a new take that I was thinking about the other day, and I would love to talk about it, to mention it. And that is that I think the more I am reading, don't get me wrong, I love reading, and I love reading them all. Everything that I have read, I loved it, or at least most of them. I think the more that I do it, or the faster I do it, the easier it is for me to forget a book, and it will leave less of an impact on me, because I feel as though I am reading at like a really fast rate, and I'm just, you know, literally skimming it. I'm not skimming it, but just like absent-mindedly listening or absent-mindedly reading. And for me to really enjoy a book, I either need a break before or after, or after the book, or I need to have read it like at a pretty slow rate, so I will make sure to have retained every bit of information that I needed to. I don't know. It's an interesting

0: an interesting phenomenon. I don't know what to call it. Short-term memory loss is one thing we can, but I think that that kind of reading has made me realize that I need to take a step back and I need to read it a little more slowly, which is why this was getting to a point. For my show after I'm done at the station, when I do create my own show and release it on Spotify, I think I would like to take more time to read the book. Just an idea, just throwing it out there. This episode is me bouncing ideas off you guys and hope and them not coming back and you guys not saying anything back, or you will. Go follow my Instagram, Skimmed Show. But yeah, I think I would like to either take 2 weeks to read a book, or I don't know, just give everybody a little more time to be able to finish it, because I know everyone's busy, everyone has lives. But it's still something to encourage you to read. It's just less, and I know we were just talking about this pressure, but I don't think that you guys feel pressured. I just sometimes feel pressured. And that's why I'm taking my own advice and taking a break. Okay, so now what we're going to do is something that I have been looking forward to doing this whole episode. I didn't mention it before. I was trying to build suspense, but I fear I messed up a little bit. Anyways, I am going to rank the books we have been reading, that we have read. I'm going to give you my top three and my bottom three books. Okay, so let's start off with our bottom three. My third to least favorite. Now, this book, I don't think deserves my hate. It's one that I think a lot of people do love, and it's one that I have previously hated on before. I'm kind of just salty about the whole series itself, but I'm gonna give it my hate anyways, and that is Fourth Wing by Rebecca Yarros. This book and I have beef. Okay, I read that first book a long time ago, before any of the other books had come out. And by the time the new books came out, I was over it. I didn't like the cliffhanger. I didn't like most of the book. I thought it was too, ¿cómo se dice? I didn't like the writing. I thought the writing was, and that's my fault. You know what? That's my fault for picking that book up, because TikTok hyped it up for me and I said, I could do that. I could read that. And I did. And I didn't like it at all. I will say, second read over, it was better. I didn't like it. I'm sorry. That's my third to least favorite. Okay, now, getting to my second least favorite. Again, this book does not deserve my hate. In fact, the author of this book is one that I love. I love so deeply. The book didn't hit home for me, and I think that this is because I cannot relate to the book in any way. And it was a biography, and that book, ladies and gentlemen, is Kitchen Confidential by Anthony Bourdain. Anthony Bourdain, I'm so sorry. I'm so sorry. You don't deserve this, but I just could not get into that book. Wow. It was really like, I had to drag. It was a drag. I had to read that. I maybe listened to half an hour at a time because I just could not. Like, I did not find it interesting. But I love his show. I just cannot. I didn't like the book. I'm sorry, Anthony Bourdain. Here comes my least favorite read. Here it comes. Least favorite read loading. Wuthering Heights. Oh, Wuthering Heights. I didn't even finish you because you were so bad. I cannot and will not tell you that I am a classics reader. Sure, I have read Pride and Prejudice. I watch the PBS series with my mother of Sense and Sensibility, Pride and Prejudice, you name it, I've seen it. I cannot stand. The only classic I liked was A Portrait of Dorian Gray. And that's even a stretch, because that one took a little bit of time for me to get into. But this book was truly, truly one of the hardest books for me to read, because I could not stand reading it. reading it, listening to it, say whatever you'd like. I didn't like it. Sorry, not sorry. So that was my least favorite book. Okay, so now let's get to our top three. We are starting off with number three. Number three, I actually had two episodes for. I did it a while back. And you might think that it's my number one because I did two episodes on it. I did it because there was just so much about that book to talk about. And that is The Will of the Many. Okay? Incredible book. Incredible book. Not very well-known book. The one book that I will say, if I had found a TikTok on it, which I did, all of them were hyping it up, and I said, ugh, another TikTok-hyped book. I can't do it. Guys, this one was worth it. If you are one to be easily bored by a narrative that takes a long time to get into, a slow burn, if you will, this one is not a slow burn. This one is the absolute opposite. This is a freight train. You are going fast. There is always something happening. There are a lot of different people for you to keep track of. There is a lot of different plot going on, and it's perfect. It's action-packed. The characters are great. I love that book. The only thing it was missing was the romance of it, and that's why it's at number three, because if the romance was written better, I would have loved it. But alas, a man wrote it, so he wouldn't be able to know what to do. Okay, our second favorite book. And this is one that is a real throwback. For any of you who listened to my first episode, it was The Wedding People. The Wedding People pleasantly surprised me. I am not one to like this kind of reading. I am not one to pick up this kind of reading at all to even begin with. It was so, so, so good. We just read Strangers. I told you guys that The Wedding People is the same vibe as Strangers, but with actual plot, and that is so true. There is the I love the characters in this book. There are so, and usually in like these kinds of books, I'm always like, ugh, what's happening to everybody? Like, why is this woman so worried about her child going to college? Or, oh, what if her wine club friends is not liking her? Or, oh, like, we have taxes to pay. Ugh, my husband and I are having troubles. Ugh, spare me. Spare me that plot, because I don't want to see it. I don't want to hear it. I genuinely picked up this book and could not put it down. I didn't put it down for 2 days, and I finished it in two. Wow. I mean, the friendship between the bride and the woman coming in to the wedding, I mean, it's complicated, but it's, the idea is really cute. That first, like, twist in the beginning is definitely what kept me hooked. And then everything else, just, like, you want things to work out for the main character. You want it to be good. And I won't let you know what happens at the end. If you haven't read it up until this point, please go and do. I genuinely think this is one of the best books that I have read. Oh my goodness, it's so good. It's so good. And the story with this book actually is I picked it up in Boston. I went to Boston for a summer trip, and I saw it in a bookstore, and I took it to give to my mom. But my mom saw it, and she's like, I already read that book. I was like, and I said, okay. So I read it 2 months, no, half a year later. I didn't even look in that book's direction until my mom was like, you should really read this. And I said, you're right. So I read it, and it was amazing. Thank you, Mom. Yes. Okay. So now, drumroll please, my number one book is Project Hail Mary. You guys knew that was coming. You knew. You knew that was coming. People. Listen, let me say something. I went to go watch the movie after I read the book with my family, and I was hyping that book up so much. I was like, this movie is going to be great. It's going to be incredible. It's going to be one-to-one for the book. It's going to be so amazing. Ryan Gosling's in it. Let me tell you something. I walked out of that theater missing a little je ne sais quoi. That movie didn't have something in it. I don't know what it was, but something was off. Okay, the book was different for me. A book is different from a movie in that it offers you so much more details that you can never capture on screen, and not just in characters' heads, but literal plot points that are just too complicated to convey on the big screen. And I will, kudos to the people who made that movie, because they did an incredible job adapting it to the screen. They did a great job. That movie was really good. What I will say is it doesn't compare to the book. Yes, the book is just, and I think I sound very pretentious saying that, but I think that, yeah, the book was just so much better. Wow. It not like so much better, but like really, it was really, really, really, really good. And I had heard about The Martian. I watched The Martian movie. I loved it. It made me want to read The Martian, even though I hate scientific jargon. I cannot understand it. Sometimes I'm just lost and you're like, what am I supposed to do here? Listen, same thing with Project Hail Mary that happens. Scientific jargon, so much of it that it'll make your head spin, but you have to trust the process, because eventually you're just going to be like, oh yes, the thrusters. Oh yeah, well, what about the density of the cell? Or what about the density of the air? Or what about the ship? What about Rocky? Is he going to be able to breathe? Is the blah, blah, blah, blah, blah. I don't care. Throw all your scientific jargon in my face. I literally did not mind it at all. And that takes a special kind of book for me to say, I'm going to put my gripes away and just enjoy reading this beautiful book. It is one of the only books I would truly rate a 10 out of 10 book. You will not catch me rating it any lower. I am surprised and shocked at people who rate it anything below a 5 out of 5 on any of the platforms I reviewed it on. Wow. Incredible work. Okay, so now you guys know my rankings, and that's it for us today. So please go read or listen to Harry Potter and the Sorcerer's Stone or the Philosopher's Stone. And we will touch on it next week. To add to your wonderful Tuesday, I have actually picked some songs that are some of my favorites that I've played in the past by Max Gomez. My name is Renee Darabarian, and this was Skimmed, where every book deserves an honest rating. I will see you all next week. Bye.
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Good morning, good afternoon, good evening, good tomorrow, wherever you are, whatever time zone you happen to be in, whichever side of the international dateline you are on. Welcome to the show. I am SoCal New Waver. This is Pass Forward, your deep dive into the history of alternative music. Yeah, we have a very heavy focus on the 80s around these parts. Yeah, we cover all of it, though. We cover synth, well, all the alternative stuff. We don't do the, like, super trendy poppy stuff. I'm looking at you, Michael the Molester, who has a movie out about him now. Oh, wait, did I say that out loud? The opinions expressed by the host do not necessarily represent the opinions of the Regents or KUCI. Today you learned. But we cover the synth, we cover the post-punk, we cover the new wave, we cover it all. Yeah, yeah, and we do this 2 days a week. We do this Tuesday and Wednesday, so it is a Tuesday. If you are just tuning in, discovering us for the first time, and you like the show, come back tomorrow. Yeah, we'll do it all over again tomorrow, but with different songs. So really, we won't be doing it all over again at all. But yeah, this is the deep dive into the history of 80s alternative, and we have a very deep divey show for you today. On the show for you today, here's a band I haven't played on the show in a bit, Apple Boutique. Anybody? Apple Boutique? Yeah, I know. You're like, wait a minute, I've never even heard of that band. Well, today you'll hear from them. We've got, remember, there is no the in the. Wait a minute. We've got some Men at Work. We've got some Kid Creole and the Coconuts. We have an alarm track that is not titled 68 Guns, because that seems to be about the only one that gets played these days. And we've got some, oh, look, some Paisley Underground making an appearance on the show today. Yeah, so we've got a pretty good show lined up for you today. So let's just dig in, shall we?

0: You are listening to KUCI 88.9 FM in Irvine. There you go. There's one you don't hear very often. Lori and the Chameleons with the track Touch. It goes all the way back to 1979. That was a very futuristic sound back in 1979. Right before Lori and the Chameleons, we heard from Lloyd Cole and the Commotions. And that was from the Rattlesnakes LP, which came out in 1984. That track was titled Down on Mission Street. And right before Lloyd Cole and the Commotions, the Jesus and Mary Chain, and the track April Skies, which is off of the Darklands release. I've said it before, I stand by my statement. I like Darklands more than I like Psycho Candy. I know that's heresy, but that's the way it is. So there you go. Remember the 1987 Darklands LP. And right before the Jesus and Mary Chain, Captain Sensible, Stop the World from 1983's The Power of Love. All right, well, here we are. It is the bottom of the hour, close enough to it. It's pretty close. Close enough to it for Government Works. We are going to take a break. We need to do our social media rundown. We are required to do this each and every hour of each and every show. And I like to do that because I'm a rule follower pretty much. So we'll do that. And then on the flip side, it would normally be our AA meeting, except we're not having it today because of reasons. I'll cover them again on the flip side. But we've got some other good non-AA stuff lined up. So sit tight. Don't go anywhere. 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We will be right back.
1: 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And a reminder, I am on the Twitter box as well. You can find me on Twitter at SoCal New Waver. That is SOCALNEWWAVER. I post a real-time playlist, so if you're listening to the show and you hear a track that you like, you do not have to wait until the end of the track or the end of the set to know what I've played. 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And of course, last but not least, you can always check out the mothership. That is KUCI.org. 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And thanks, as always, for connecting with us online. 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

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You are listening to KUCI 88.9 FM in Irvine. Now is the time when we would normally have our AA meeting. However, that has been temporarily placed on hiatus, which I guess is kind of redundant because a hiatus does, in fact, mean temporary. So if those of you are new to the show, normally this would be a segment that we would do where we pick a band at random who had a significant 80s presence. We define significant as five or more studio albums that got released in the 70s or 80s, primarily 80s, but not 90s. We do not go into the 90s. And then we work through their discography one album at a time in chronological order, and kind of get a feel for how the band evolved over their output. And you send me a vote on which track you want to hear, and then I pick a track, and we have a couple tracks from the album, and it's our album adventure segment, our AA meeting, we call it. But it involves you, the listener. It involves voting and me tabulating votes and stuff like that. And my schedule has been really wonky for the last couple of months. Work has been interfering. Work, which pays the bills, has been interfering with Radio Oasis, which does not pay the bills. So we've been working instead of doing the show live. But we've been recording stuff, but that's hard to do when you kind of need to know the outcome of the votes in advance. So, but I'm thinking of doing a thing. So we're waiting to see what our next monthly schedule is going to look like. And if things have settled down, we're going to officially relaunch the official voting component of the album adventure segment. But I'm thinking about doing, just so we can kind of keep the feeling alive, of doing a, when we have non-voting weeks, is picking a album / artist who did not have five albums in the 80s, and then doing a little debrief about an album from them that I particularly like, and me just playing a couple tracks from it, just to give you maybe some exposure to an album or a band that you didn't know a whole lot about, that otherwise you wouldn't hear because they couldn't show up on the AA block. And then when we do have the AA block, we'll carry on as normal with the full like voting and all that stuff. So like this next band that I'm going to play right now, they do not have five albums that got released in the 80s. And so they would never be able to appear on the AA block, but they are fantastic and I do love them. And so, you know, it's like, it would be nice if I could highlight some of these bands that that get played on the show, but maybe, you know, kind of because I've got so many bands that I have to play and only so much time to do it. So anyway, we're going to dig into some good stuff right here that is not AA material, or at least this first song isn't. Well, I don't think the third song is either. One of the bands has actually been on the album Adventure before. Anyway, I digress. Look, something sparkly. Here's the Beat Farmers, y'all.

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The Sound with the track Iron Years. That's from their Thunder Up LP in 1987. The Sound, of course, they were an album adventure. Yeah, we did their little discography run through not too long ago, covered their albums. And right before The Sound, The Dream Syndicate with the track Out of the Gray. That was the title track from their 1986 LP. Right before The Dream Syndicate, The Call. The Call could have an album adventure. They did five studio albums in the 80s. Off the top of my head, I can't think of them, but, well, no, let me see. Okay, so they did The Call, they did Reconciled, they did, I forget. Anyway, so I give up. I haven't had enough caffeine yet, which probably explains the poor quality of this show, but, you know, I'll give you your money back by the end if you're not happy. The Call with the track The Walls came to, oh, Modern Romans, there you go, it's right on my show notes. Yeah, Modern Romans, that would have been their second album that came out from 1983, right before The Call, The Beet Farmers, who were not eligible for an album adventure assignment because they only put out four albums in the 80s. They did put another album out in 1990, which we don't count anyway, and even if we did, we wouldn't count that because live. It has to be studio albums. So The Beet Farmers with the track Powder Finger, and a track that would eventually be covered by Neil Young. Beet Farmers with the track Powderfinger from the Van Gogh release in 1986. I know, look at Neil Young stealing from the Beet Farmers. That's how you know you've got cred, when Neil Young steals from you. All right, we've got time to squeeze a couple more in before the top of the hour, so let's do it.

0: You're listening to KUCI 88.9 FM in Irvine, The Wonder Stuff, a band that I once saw open for The Mish. That was a pretty good show. Wayne was mostly coherent for this show, so that was pretty good. He definitely had a swallow or two, but surprisingly coherent for this show, so yay. Yay for that. The Wonder Stuff, Don't Let Me Down Gently, from the Hup release in 1989, and right before that, very OG Billy Idol, Generation X, with the track 100 Punks Rule. This is from the Generation X album from 1978. Yep. All right, well, here we are. It is top of the hour, so we got to do the whole legal housekeeping thing. So we are going to do that, but I got a bunch of cool stuff lined up for the second hour. I've got music from The Alarm. We have a track from The Alarm that does not have a numeral in it. I've got music from Men at Work and Apple Boutique, I previously mentioned, and I will be playing them on the show. I know, it's been a while. And maybe some Altered Images if you lot behave, which I know is not likely, but I have faith. So sit tight, don't go anywhere. 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We will be right back.
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0: 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The. Yeah, there is no the in the. It's just the. It's not the or the. It's the. Actually, to be more technical. Anyway, I'm not going to go down the rabbit hole. I promise. The Sweet Bird of Truth from The Infected release, 1986. Right before that, we heard from Men at Work, Down by the Sea, from the Business as Usual release, 1981. And Men at Work is one of those bands where Colin Hay continues to, well, first of all, he continues to put out music. He's put out a whole string of albums. He's put out more solo work than he did Men at Work. And a lot of it has been really good, including a fantastic acoustic album he's put out just within the last couple of years. And he continues to tour, and he will do touring as solo Colin Hay, where he plays a bunch of his own music, and he might throw in a couple Men at Work tracks. But then he also has put a band together and will do the tour as the Men at Work band and plays all the old Men at Work stuff. And he still puts on a fantastic show. He definitely does not mail it in. He, I mean, that's the thing for, especially you go to some of these festivals and it's like, you know, they head out on stage in their walker and lip sync their two hits and then go backstage and have a beer and cash your check. No, Men at Work or Colin Hay still put on, he puts in the effort and puts on a fantastic show. Oh, speaking of fantastic shows. Okay, wait, let me get through this, and then I'll talk about fantastic shows. Men at Work, Down by the Sea, from the Business as Usual release. Right before Men at Work, Kid Creole and the Coconuts, No Fish Today, from the Tropical Gangsters release from 1982, and The Alarm, Rain in the Summertime, from the Eye of the Hurricane release in 1987. So talking of fantastic performances that do not get mailed in, The Church are coming to town this summer. They will be here next month. I'm very excited. They'll be starting their tour on the best coast and eventually working their way to the least coast, which is why, of course, they're saving that for the last. But they're going to be here June and just a smidge of July. But they also just announced within the past week or so that they will be doing a new performance of their collaboration that they did with the George Ellis Orchestra over in Australia. They'll be doing a new edition of a psychedelic symphony. And so I'm super excited about that. And it's not just going to be the one show in the Sydney Opera House. They're actually doing a little short tour over there in Australia. So if you can elbow bend the significant other into a holiday in Australia, late next year in November, as it were, it's on, I think it's announced on their website already, maybe their Facebook page or something like that. But yeah, you can see The Church with symphonic backing. And if you look up The Church and Tantalized, they're, because they released a DVD, and it was a 2-CD set and also a DVD. You can see the live version of Tantalized that they did, and it's pretty fantastic. It's like 10 minutes of awesome. So very excited about that potential masterpiece to be able to hopefully experience. So yeah, there you go. A new tour. Their Church aren't even here yet, and they've already announced a new tour back in Australia. So all right, let's go ahead and do this. It is bottom of the hour. We need to take a break. We'll do the social media rundown. And on the flip side, I still have music from Apple Boutique. I know I keep talking about them. It's going to be in the next block, I promise. So sit tight. Don't go anywhere. You are listening to KUCI 88.9 FM in Irvine. We will be right back. Hey there. I'm the SoCal New Waver. 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
1: 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And a reminder, I am on the Twitter box as well. You can find me on Twitter at SoCalNewWaver. That is SoCalNewWaver. I post a real-time playlist, so if you are listening to the show and you hear a track that you like, you do not have to wait until the end of the track or the end of the set to know what I've played. If you are following me on the Twitter box, you will know what I'm playing as I play it. So check me out at SoCalNewWaver, and you can stay on top of everything that is happening on the show. And of course, last but not least, you can always check out the mothership. 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And thanks, as always, for connecting with us online. 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

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Freer right there. Yeah, the one that did the whole doot doot thing. Yeah, that's from the Get Us Out of Here release, 1984. Originally, it started life with just a symbol. It was intentionally designed to be, quote, an unpronounceable glyph, kind of like Prince. That's where he stole that idea from Freer. There you go. Today you learned. Emeralds and Pearls from 1984's Get Us Out of Here release. Right before Freer, I promised Apple Boutique right there. Love Resistance from 1988. And before Apple Boutique, Altered Images, I Could Be Happy. So, fun fact, that is not the extended dance remix version of the track. That's actually the album version of the track. The one that frequently got played on the radio was the 7-inch single version where they chopped about 2 minutes out of it. So, yeah, I know, right? Altered Images. That's the OG version right there from the Pinky Blue LP in 1982. And before Altered Images, Aha, Aha, The Sun Always Shines on TV from 1985's Hunting High and Low. All right, how much time do we have? Well, let's look and see how long this last one is that I got to play, because I got to do PSAs still. Yeah, it looks like we're done, because I got to do PSAs still. So, okay, all right, we're going to wrap everything up. I do have one more, but I got to play some PSAs and all that stuff. So I will let you know, sorry, Monochrome Set, we don't get to hear you today. If you want to hear the track that you missed, I was going to play the Monochrome Set's track Starry Nowhere from the Lost Weekend LP. But I don't have time, because then I wouldn't be able to play Belwah Sum, who I'm going to play now. Hey, thanks everyone for hanging out for the last couple hours and helping keep the 80s vibe alive. Don't forget, we got a show tomorrow, same bat time, same bat channel. We'll be doing the 10 a.m. Best Coast time, and tomorrow we have midweek church service. So thanks for hanging out for the last couple hours, helping keep the 80s vibe alive. I'm going to leave you with some Belwah Sum, and some people would say this is a dancey, dancey track. Have a great rest of the day. We'll see you next time. Don't forget to bring a friend.

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2: 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My name's Daphne, and you are listening to KUCI 88.9 FM. And today will be my second episode of coverage of the Lightning in a Bottle Music Festival lineup, which I am really excited to be going to at the end of this month. It's over Memorial Day. I'm going to be covering it for the station, so you should follow us on Instagram to see live updates about the festival while I'm there. That's KUCI FM on Instagram. And I've been going to Lightning in a Bottle for the last few years, so I'm not a stranger to it, and it is something that I really look forward to all year, so I'm so excited that it has come around again, and probably if I wasn't going there myself, I would still be covering the lineup like this, because it is such a good lineup! And a lot of the artists I have frequently played on this station before, so if you're a longtime listener, you're probably familiar with a lot of these people. And I don't want to talk too much. I want to just go ahead and get into my mix. Today I'm focusing on new releases from a lot of people on the lineup. Last week I just played a lot of the songs that I already loved. And this week I went into everyone's new releases. And so I want to showcase that for today. I'm going to play a couple KUCI new releases to start us off. And then we will go ahead and get into the lineup mix. So right now you're going to be listening to Hot Wife by Tyga. Off of his new album Hot Life, which I am really into. And then we'll go ahead and we'll get into the mix. So thank you so much for joining me. 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
3: 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My hot wife.

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The mind and body want some night of stimulating fun. So come a little closer, cause the night has just begun. That night has just begun. I don't want none.

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The mind and body want some naughty, stimulating fun. So come a little closer, cause the night has just begun. That night has just begun.

checking in to catch you up on what you've been listening to. The current track is Maria by Mochalk. Before that was Don't Want None by Abo. Before that was Oh La La La by Hot Sense 82. Before that was Uncomfortable by Jada G. Before that was Of Joy by DJ Seinfeld. And prior to that, we had a little bit of Meditation 3 by Carl Craig off of his new Meditations album, which is a KUCI new release. And if you're just joining in, we are doing Lightning in a Bottle, lineup feature episode, new tracks from lineup artists. So let's get back into the mix. Thank you for joining me. 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

Coming back with another update on what you've been listening to. The current track is the Hot Sense 82 extended remix of Give It All by Emmanuel Saiti. Before that was For Me by Jamie. Before that was All Day by J2G. Before that was Buggin by Hot Sense 82. Before that we had Not For Sale by Brunello. And before that was Tell Me by Jay Wara. LiveWire Radio, KUCI Irvine, thank you so much for joining me. If you ever want the full track list from my show, I always post it on my Instagram story afterwards at Diaphne Sounds. That's D-I-A-P-H-N-E Sounds. Please check out KUCI on all socials as KUCI FM while you're at it. 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

All right, we have reached the top of the hour. You're currently listening to E After Next by Avalon Emerson and Moby. I saw Moby at Coachella. That was a mind-blowing set. And I love that he's collaborating with some of these newer artists. Before that was Work It by Jay Wara. Before that was Science Fiction by Brunello. The next track I'm going to play is The Shiver by J2G. And if you're just joining us, you're listening to KUCI 88.9 FM in Irvine. 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This is a live DJ set put together by me, Diaphne. And I am highlighting new music from artists on this year's Lightning in a Bottle lineup. 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

All right. Right now you are listening to The Right by DJ Seinfeld and Confidence Man. These are the only artists in this mix today that are not on the Lightning in a Bottle lineup this year. Maybe I'm manifesting them, but this is a KUCI new release off of DJ Seinfeld's new album, Everything You. Before that, we had Share the House, the Conducta remix by Ewan McVicker. Before that was Be the One by Conducta. Before that was Simple Song by 1-800-GIRLS. Before that was Take Off, the new one from Clearcast and Soft Launch. And before that, we had From the Stars by Motech. 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

in the darkest room where the bass weight shakes. There were a couple

came from. Underneath the ground, it delivers a beat. When you hear that thump thump, I know I can hear the city breathe. Sleepless nights, catching Z's while others are just popping E's. In these Philadelphia streets, we're all just chasing peace. Wait, did I say chasing peace? I meant chasing peas.

All right, you are currently listening to Call My Name by YUQT. Before that, we had new collab from Clearcast and Demo Tapes, End of Time. Before that was the DJ Heartstring remix of Alive by Empire of the Sun. Got two Lightning in a Bottle artists there. Empire of the Sun is headlining on Sunday night. Before that, we had What Music Felt Like in 2007 by DJ Heartstring. Before that was Can I by Born. Before that, we had Two by 1-800-GIRLS, Clarence Pier, and How I Feel. And now I'm going to bring the energy way up for the last few tracks of the day. Thank you so much for joining me. My track lists are always on my Instagram at Diaphne Sounds. That's D-I-A-P-H-N-E Sounds on my story, KUCI-FM. 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

All right, that just about does it for me today. This last track is The VIP of I Love by Effie and Mallgrab. Before that, we had a couple by Nia Archives, Maya Maya, and preceded by Get Loose, which was a collab with Cheetah. Before that was Onslaught by Hamdi and Casey Club. Before that was Call My Name by YUQT. And before that was End of Time by Demo Tapes and Clearcast. Thank you so much for joining me today for Livewire Radio. I'll be back next week with another live mixed DJ set from right here in the studio, KUCI, 88.9 FM in Irvine.

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0: in the morning, every morning, yeah. Eat a banana, put it in your cereal.
1: Ooh, cereal.
0: Yeah.
1: Ooh, I got eggs on my face.
0: It's gonna taste good, make you act like you should. 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
1: Ooh, what you doing to me, breakfast?
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This is 88.9 KUCI in Irvine. My name is Annie, and you're listening to Trail Mix. And today's show is based on a beautiful little lake in Idaho called Stanley Lake. And if you're new to my show, every week I take you guys to a place in nature that I love, and I play some music inspired by it. So we have sort of a folky vibe today. I have a lot more classics, 60s and 70s folk, so I'm pretty excited for today's playlist. And the songs that you just listened to were I Fell in Love by The Roches. Before that was Decadence by Kevin Ayers. Before that was Fly Away with My Brother by Jode. And before that was Faith, also by Jode.

Alrighty, that last song was by Fairport Convention, who are some of my favorite folk artists from the 60s. That song was called I'll Keep It With Mine. But right before that, you heard Lake Effect by Daryl Ron. And right before that was Don't Come Over, also by Daryl Ron. Up next, I have a couple of new releases from our KUCI library. Both of them are going to be by Rachel McCartney, and then we'll get right back to my Stanley Lake playlist for you guys.

Those songs you just heard were A Certain Kind of Memory by Casey and Clayton. And right before that, we had those two new releases by Rachel McCartney. So you heard By the Day. And before that was Blue. If you're just tuning in, my name is Annie and you're listening to Trail Mix on KUCI. And every week I take you guys to a different place in nature that I love and play some music inspired by it. So today we're in Stanley Lake, which is this tiny little lake in kind of the middle of nowhere in Idaho. So we're doing sort of a folk vibe today. Up next, I have some songs by, well, the first one you're going to hear is by Flower, and the next one is by Warrington. And Warrington is one half of the band Flower. So they're very talented, and I'm excited to play.

0: You just listened to Sweet Man by Bonnie Dobson. Before that, you heard Chartreuse by Warren Tin. And before that was Darlin' by Flower. We're going to take a quick break for some PSAs, and then I'll be back for another music hour of music for y'all.
1: 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Counting down and out for the count at last. 3, 2, 1. And the rest is silence.
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You're listening to Trail Mix. My name is Annie, your host. And today we are taking a little trip to Stanley Lake, which is a tiny lake in Idaho and is the theme of today's show. So I'm going very folk today. You just heard one of my favorite folk icons from the 60s, Ellen McIlwain. I always mispronounce her name, but the songs you just heard were Wade in the Water and All to You, and right before that was Let's Get Together by Bonnie Dobson.

You just listened to The Mountain People by Maggie and Tare Roche. Before that, you heard Take Care of Yourself by Mad Anthony. Before that was Take Me for a Little While by Evie Sands. And before that was One Fine Morning by Evie Sands, who is another one of my folk queens from the 70s. Absolutely love her, and she always makes an appearance on my more folk playlists. And again, if you're just tuning in, my name is Annie, and you're listening to Trail Mix on KUCI. And every week, I base my show off of a place in nature that I love. And this week, we're in Stanley Lake, which is this tiny little lake in the middle of nowhere in Idaho. So that sort of gives you an idea of the vibe of the rest of this playlist. So I hope you enjoy.

This is 88.9 FM in Irvine. My name is Annie, and you're listening to Trail Mix. The songs you just heard were The Train by The Roches. Before that, you heard If They Left Us Alone Now by Wool. And right before that was Hold On Magnolia by Sylvie. And fun fact, that band, Sylvie, is actually one of the members is the son of one of the songs I played earlier by Mad Anthony, who recorded that entire album in the late 60s, I believe. And it was discovered by his son, and he released them this past year. So I just thought that was really cool that I got to play both of them for you guys on this show. But I have a little bit of music left for you guys, so stay tuned for some more songs inspired by Stanley Lake in Idaho.

Alrighty, we're just about finishing up here for the week. The songs that you just heard were The Drum by Slap Happy. Before that was Nice by Bridget St. John. And right before that was Hearts on Fire by Phil Cordell. And again, thank you guys so much for listening this week. My name is Annie. The show is called Trail Mix. I'll be back next week. Up next, I have a couple of new releases for you guys before some PA shows coming up. But the songs you're about to hear are both by King Tuff. First, you're gonna hear Back Roads, and after that is Delusions.

explaining some cool concept I find interesting. So today, on today's episode, we're going to first be covering three things on the news. These are actually all related to LA, or greater LA. And the first thing is going to be the D-Line opening. That's a new transit line that just opened in Los Angeles. And then after that, we're going to be covering Metrolink. Metrolink recently had some cuts to their service. I'm going to be talking about that and its effects and how it might affect you if you're a listener to KUCI. And then after that, I'm going to be talking about a very small, just extra piece of news about the Vermont Avenue bus corridor. There's just some recent news about that, but it's not like crazy. And then after that, we're going to do a 2-minute break, and I'm going to be talking about this concept with transportation planning called interlining. There's so many interesting things about interlining, and it's, I haven't even defined what it is yet, but it's a really cool concept, and it leads to a lot of, like, you can predict how services are going to be able to operate based off of how interlining works. All right, so now that that's over, let's get started with the show. So first of all, we have the Metro D line opening. So if you're not aware already, Metro LA, or Los Angeles County Metropolitan Transportation Authority, if you want to be fancy, recently opened the D line, which is a, or not D line, they didn't recently open it, but they recently extended the D line 3.9 miles to Beverly Hills. Yeah, they recently extended it 3.9 miles to Beverly Hills. And 3.9 miles in kilometers is 6.3 kilometers if you care about that. So this metro, this train line or subway line opening is pretty important. This area, it's called the Miracle Mile because there's Miracle Mile. But it along the route, it covers Beverly Hills and also covers basically a section of Wilshire Boulevard that has a lot of museums, and it's a very important destination. Like, I saw my friend talking about, like, oh, I'm going to be able to, like, go on this D-Line soon because I want to visit certain museums and stuff like that. And I just thought it was pretty, like, it's a very important area of LA. So that line, just last Friday, they actually officially opened the stations for the thing, and now it's like completely in service, and you can ride it today if you wanted to. So there's a lot of things about this project specifically that are just like, this is my analysis on it. So first of all, it's a very good transit project. If you look at the times on how long it takes to go from the termini to Union Station, the other termini, which is in the center of Los Angeles, it only actually takes, I think, 25-ish minutes. I think there was a run of the train that got to 25 minutes, but scheduled to be 28 minutes. Relative to rush hour traffic, I think it's roughly like around 40 minutes, but don't quote me on that. And so there's a huge like difference between the actual train speed and train time relative to the car travel time, which makes it a very competitive mode of transportation for people that are going from Beverly Hills to downtown LA or beyond. Downtown LA is also a huge hub of all transportation stuff in the region. It hosts Union Station, like I said. And Union Station hosts Metrolink. It hosts other subway and light rail lines. And those can lead you to a lot of other places in the city. But yeah, so back onto the thing about speed. With Metro's current system, there's a lot of issues with grade separation. So if you're not aware what grade separation is, first I'll just define that. Grade separation is basically how far or whether or not it intersects with roadways or not when it is on the train's path. So grade separation means like if there's going to be railway crossings that block cars, and those cars can cause accidents. It's like having no grade separation can limit your speeds, which makes it a very important thing for reliability to avoid having things being, when you don't have grade separation, it's usually called at grade,

0: which means it's at, like, it's at the level of cars. So there's ways to avoid this. So you can either build it elevated or you can build it underground in a tunnel. And these can help you avoid, like, interacting with automobiles, because interactions with like that are very bad. So the way that this line is really changing it is that it is one of, it's one of the longer subway lines that is now being created. It branches off from the already existing B line, which goes all, it goes all the way to, I think, North Hollywood. And it also gets, like, it's a pretty good line, in my opinion. It actually has a really high average speed, too. I have this pulled up, but I think it's roughly, like, 28 miles per hour. In terms of American transportation subway systems, I think the only one that's really higher than it is Washington, D.C., which gets, like, 33 miles per hour, but that's off the top of my head. I didn't write that down. So, yeah, it's a very important line. And also just some more opinions I have about the transit line opening, or just the line in general. So actually, before I even get to that, let me just get to this first. So there's actually also plans to extend it further. There's plans to even extend it all the way to Santa Monica, but that's not going to happen for a while. But there's plans to extend it, I think, 4 stations further, and that's slated to open in 2027. And that'll extend it further to Westwood VA Hospital, if I remember correctly. Yeah, Westwood VA Hospital. And this is important because it'll cover UCLA. UCLA is a huge, like, students usually have a very high propensity to use public transit. So having access to a transit line to UCLA is going to be very important for UCLA students and also people that live and work in the area. So, yeah, that's another reason why it's very important. But going back to just some more opinions I have on this, I think it's a really good extension, but I also think there's a lot of issues with many things that have been happening with it. So first of all, Union Station, its eastern terminal in downtown Los Angeles, has a lot of issues, in my opinion. So the terminal for Union Station, it first of all ends on a curve, so that limits the speed that trains can enter into the station from. So in the far, far, far future, there's going to be a lot of issues, I think, like, in, like, an ideal utopian world. There might be issues that appear where train frequency has to get limited because it's already interlining, which is going to be the next part of our show, with the B line. And that's going to limit frequencies that the D line can have, and also maybe future lines, too. There's not really any plans to extend either of them or branch them off that much. But it's still going to be something that should be considered for the far, far future regardless. Yeah. I think that's basically it for the D line. It was a pretty crowded opening. I wasn't actually there, but I'm going to be testing out the line possibly this weekend, but maybe later. It's very hard to get to. So, yeah. So, after that, we have some Metrolink news. There was recently, I think March 24th, but I might be wrong on the exact day on that, but it was in late March. There was a announcement that Metrolink was going to be doing a reduced schedule. And basically that means that they're going to lower service. So they cut a lot of trips. I forget exactly, I'm not going to name out all the trips that got cut, but Orange County line specifically here in Irvine, got cut a lot, too, because OCTA, the Orange County Transportation Authority, which runs Orange County's transportation, is trying to cut back on its funding commitments to Metrolink, because the way it works is each county has to individually put in funds to Metrolink, and then they get the services operated towards them. And they decided to cut a bit of the funding to basically give it to, to basically reinvest it back into the Orange County bus system itself. And so this has caused a lot of issues, but the reason they stated for the 6-week reduced schedule was because was because they had a lack of equipment. So basically speaking, Metrolink uses very, very, very old equipment. It's not old, but it's like, it's very poorly, or as in my opinion, it's very poorly manufactured. Relative to a lot of other, like it's not as modern as you would want it to be. So because of that, there's been a lot of mechanical issues that they've been trying to fix. And so what they said is, we're just going to cut service for 6 weeks and then we'll work on those mechanical issues. However, some recent news that just came out, it came out like I think last week, but I forgot to mention it. So some recent news that came out was that they're going to be extending this service reduction indefinitely. So that means there's no planned ending for the service reduction. And they said on their website specifically that most people should just take it as the new schedule entirely. So, yeah. So this is obviously bad. Like, but they also said another additional reason for that was lack of financial commitments that they could, or lack of financial funds, like financial. Yeah, just lack of finances to be able to run the service. So this actually goes 2 years. 2 years, I think, back. Metrolink actually increased service by a lot for the weekday non-rush period frequencies. Because what they wanted to try to target was people that were like, oh, I want to go into downtown LA. I live here and I'm going to go take the train in just for fun. Or, oh, I have this weird commute hours because of remote work. I'm going to do this instead. So because of that, Metrolink has basically, they haven't actually cut most of those services. They actually have cut pretty random services, in my opinion. But they've cut a lot of, they've cut a decent amount of rush hour services and later night rush hour services, instead of cutting those weekday services. But the increase in service from those 2 year ago frequency boosts have been one of the reasons why they needed to do this in the first place. Because, yeah. They also have said it's because ridership is not reaching pre-pandemic levels, but they're also having to still fund the same amount, and they have to fund extra service too. And that's causing a lot of issues. So that should be about it on Metrolink. So we're going to be stopping here for a 2-minute break, and I'll be just giving a legal disclaimer and identification for the station.
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2: Hello, this is UCI Chancellor Dr. Howard Gilman. 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
0: So now that that's over, I'm just going to give a little bit of a continuation of that Metrolink doc before. So there's also one thing I forgot to mention. This is like personally how I feel like the solution to this would be. So the main solution would just be like the immediate short-term solution would be giving more funding to Metrolink directly. But what I personally think could be a potential solution that hasn't really been talked about at all is looking into giving a capital infusement. What that means is giving basically infrastructural investments into Metrolink to improve service. So Metrolink, I'm going to compare this to Caltrain. Caltrain is the basically it's the primary commuter rail service between San Jose and San Francisco in San Francisco, or the Bay Area, I guess. And if you look at Caltrain recently had a electrification project, which basically electrified their network, and it allows them to, this is just a little short aside to this, electrification for trains is usually a very good thing for the trains themselves, like just even ignoring environmental parts of it. Electrification allows people to, Or that allows train operators to accelerate slower and also, or sorry, accelerate faster, I guess, and also accelerate more. And because of that, it can increase frequencies and speed, and it's a very useful thing. So because of that, when Caltrain electrified, they actually, like, this is actually a very known phenomenon too as well. They noticed an increase in ridership, which caused them to increase their levels of service to help prioritize those new riders and get them into using Caltrain as their primary means of transportation. So this means that a lot of people that live in Mountain View or something like that, and they want, like, okay, I want to go to San Jose for fun, they will now be able to use Caltrain to do that. And also a lot of Silicon Valley tech workers and stuff like that, those people have now started to use Caltrain a lot more. And so something similar like that could be the solution to Metrolink's kind of issues right now. So basically speaking, Metrolink needs some sort of investment. There's actually been a lot of plans to do something. There's been a lot of plans to do something similar to what Caltrain is doing, but in a different order. So there's been plans to give 15-minute frequencies on the Orange County line, and there's also been plans to give, like, there's been plans to do that for similarly to other lines too, but they've never gone through. And there's a reason for that, and that's because right now the ridership does not justify that level of increased service, even if it could cause an induction in demand to have more people use Metrolink. And the reason for that is because Metrolink is not electrified. So in my opinion, a solution could be to electrify, or at least try to electrify, certain lines like the San Bernardino line and also maybe the Orange County line. Because first of all, we own the Metrolink owns the trackage somewhat for both of those. And also those are two of some of the higher ridership lines. So electrifying them could cause an increase in ridership, which could cause that same trend we saw with Caltrain. And furthermore, just adding on to this, there's also a lot of plans that people have for through running, and I think that's also a very important topic too. Through running is basically saying we don't terminate the trains in downtown LA or Union Station. We're just going to terminate them at different smaller endpoints. This is usually a very good idea, and I think it has a lot of merit in Union Station's case as well. Because a lot of people like that live in Orange County might want to visit Burbank or something like that because they have a job there. And being able to serve those riders better is a huge advantage of that type of project. So that's going to be it basically on Metrolink. I don't really have anything else on the topic, but I think it's an important thing that people should know. Reduce frequencies on everything. And it's kind of a big issue. So then after that, we have, this is just going to be a side for me personally. It's just something I find pretty interesting. So there's this concept in transportation planning called interlining. So what is it, first of all? It's basically when two separate transportation lines connect together. So when they connect together, it can cause a lot. It doesn't necessarily cause a lot of issues, but it's a very common service pattern for a lot of different systems, and it can cause a lot of issues when done too much. So I'm going to be talking about London's Underground and the New York City Subway for this, because these are the two people that really love doing it. So let's just look, just looking at the New York City Subway map, there's a lot of different interlining patterns that happen with the subway. So basically what this means is that, actually, let me explain first why it's like a bad thing, just from a very low level perspective. So when a train is going into a junction, so when the train lines connect together, there can be a lot of issues surrounding that. So a train could want to go onto one track, and then a train can want to go on another track, and they can collide, or they can in theory collide, but the signals prevent that. So there's a lot of different ways to get around this. There's a specific concept called the flyover. If you remember what I was talking about at grade, basically that's saying to change the grade of the railway to not interact with the other tracks and then go above the tracks to skip over it and then connect with another line. Or skip under. It doesn't really matter. If you want to have an image on that, I can't really provide one, but an image is very helpful and I'd recommend you look it up. So what this basically means is, yeah, so what this basically means is when you're interlining, you first of all basically need that. Like, a lot of systems do actually avoid this. So if you look at London's transportation map, they are one of the biggest offenders of not having flyovers. So just looking at London's transportation map, I have it up on my computer. There's a few stations that basically just don't even do it at all. So for example, the District Line. The District Line is one of the older subsurface lines. And the District Line is, it connects through basically, it's the worst example of interlining I can really think of. But in general, it has a few, like at Edgware Road, it doesn't have a flyover. And it's very common for the Circle Line and the subsurface lines, which are very old, to just avoid this at all. The New York City subway is way better on this. There's actually two examples on the entire network that do this. If you want me to list them here, it's 149th Street. 148th Street. Harlem 148th Street. My bad. and that's on the 3 train. And then there's another one at Myrtle Avenue on the M and J, where the M and J connect. So basically, So basically, these junctions are very bad, and they actually cause a lot of issues for the systems. They limit frequencies. But just in general, interlining, even with flyovers, can still have a lot of issues. So when a train goes into a junction, they need to be able to connect to the main line. But if they're on the side track that connects into it, there can be a lot of issues with merging. It's like, imagine you're driving a car and somebody's like trying to merge onto the freeway. If they're trying to merge onto the freeway, it can cause a lot of issues. There's probably some people that are listening right now that are getting affected by that. because of that, interlining causes, issues. And it also just limits, geometrically speaking, how many trains can go on a certain route at a certain time. So just some examples of this in New York City again. There's also another part of this called reverse branching. So what reverse branching means is that, usually speaking with a train line, interlining happens very frequently with branching and stuff like that. But reverse branching is the exact opposite idea. So you want to have a branch running down your downtown or Main Street or whatever. And you want to have that branch getting frequent service because it gets the most density and most ridership. But reverse branching does the exact opposite idea. It takes a downtown trunk line, and then it takes another downtown trunk line, and then it connects them together outside of the city center. So in New York City, for example, Queens Boulevard, it's a huge example of this, where the M, R, E, and F trains all connect together, and this causes a lot of issues because they're all on separate lines. So when these trains basically connect together, they limit frequencies for that train. And then for another train, it can also limit frequencies too, because another line further down might connect again to it. And then that can cause a chain and a chain and a chain, and it causes a lot of issues. So New York City, for example, the E train. Let's just go through the E train's route. It first connects to Queens Boulevard, and it has issues with the F train. Then it connects to the C train, and it has a lot of issues there too. And then, for the E-train, it's not even that bad because it terminates at World Trade Center. But let me just think of another line really quickly. Let's do the M-train. So the M-train, it starts off in Middle Village Metropolitan Avenue, and then it connects to the J train. I actually mentioned this before at Myrtle Avenue where there was issues with it. And then it connects again to the Fifth Avenue trunk line. And so this trunk line it's a major trunk line. And then it connects again later on to Queens Boulevard, which I also mentioned previously. So these different, having three different interlinings together can cause a lot of issues with service, and they limit how many trains can be run online at a certain time. So I'm going to be ending the broadcast somewhat soon, but I'm just going to, reverse branching, back just quickly back to that. It's just Yeah. So I'm going to be ending the broadcast right now, I think. yeah. That'll be it for today. This is your host, Cooper, signing off.

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2: 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You're tuned into Brand New with Bree, and this is your host, Bree. And today we're joined by a special guest, and her name is Alejandra. She's my live intern for today. Do you want to say hi, Alejandra?
3: Hello, I'm Alejandra, and I'm very excited to be here with Brinda.
2: Yes, I'm excited to have you here. Do you want to introduce yourself a little? Where are you from? What's your major?
3: Yeah, I'm Alejandra, and I come from the Canary Islands, which are in Spain, but they are actually next to Morocco. And I study film and media, so I'm really interested in the radio, cinema, and everything that has to do with the audiovisual world.
2: Yes, that is so exciting. So you were here for 1 year, right? You're an exchange student, Ale?
3: Yeah, I'm staying until June.
2: Oh, amazing. Okay, so you're unfortunately not going to have a show on KUCI, but I still love that you're doing the training. How do you like it so far?
3: I really like it, and the first person that I met here was Tanya. Shout out to her. And we've talked about still being in contact with the radio, even though I will go to Spain, but maybe we can expand it more.
2: Yeah, for sure. So did you does your university there, like your home school there, also have a radio, or have you ever been to such a studio before?
3: Yeah, they actually also have a radio. It started, I think, like 2 or 3 years ago, but it's going very well. And actually last year I didn't get involved in it, but I'm thinking about joining next year.
2: Yay, that is amazing. Okay, nice. So that was Alejandra, everybody. Well, today's episode, in fact, not just one segment, is going to be really media heavy. It's going to be very chaotic. It's honestly also going to be very Gen Z coded, because we're starting with a quick little pop culture and campus catch up, and then we will be discussing Euphoria with Alejandra. Are you excited, Ale?
3: I'm very, very excited.
2: Amazing. Okay, have you watched all the four episodes so far?
3: Yeah, four have come out, and I watched the latest one yesterday.
2: Oh yeah, what did you think?
3: I don't know, honestly. Like, it gets to a point that now nothing can shock us anymore.
2: I agree. It keeps getting quite shocking.
3: Graphic, everything.
2: Anyway, okay, before we delve into the graphic content of Euphoria, a few little campus updates. The Wendell Fair on Ring Road and Humanities is officially over. Schedule of classes is out. Do not forget to enroll in classes starting May 18. You can check your enrollment window now on WebReg for fall 2026. If you're graduating, then I hope you have an absolute blast with your last month on the UCI campus. It's sad, but it has to happen. And then for this week's biggest update, we all know what's coming. It's Summerlands 2026. And it's going to be this Friday in Aldrich Park, as usual. I do not even remember the exact lineup, to be honest, but I'm pretty sure it's Raven Lenny and then Greek, I think, the headliners. So you should definitely sign that out if you're interested. I feel like I did not go to Summerlands last year, but it can be a really fun thing to go to. It's like a concert at your university. And if you want to go to it, there are a few things that you need to keep in mind according to ASUCI. Doors open at 4 p.m. You need a valid UC Irvine undergrad ID and a waiver. So if you do not sign the waiver, you are not going to get entry to Summerlands. And to sign the waiver, you can just check out ASUCI's post on Instagram, or you can just look Summerlands up at ZotSpot, but you must sign the waiver. No guests are allowed, and there's limited capacity. So even if you have the waiver signed and you have your undergrad ID, you might not be able to get in if you do not go before or like in a timely manner. So doors open at 4 p.m. You really want to start lining up if you want to go. The food is going to be available, but only for purchase. Honestly, it's going to be my first time going to Summerlands too. So I don't know what exactly to expect. Unfortunately, I'm not that much into the artists, but I am for sure excited. What about you, Alejandra? Are you going to Summerlands?
3: I didn't know it was happening, honestly.
2: Well, that's what I'm here for, to tell you everything brand new that's happening around campus. But now that you've heard of it, do you think you want to go?
3: Yeah, I think I would be interested. As far as I know, the event on campus that I was interested in going that is going to happen is that they're going to screen 10...
2: Oh, yeah, 10 things I hate about you. Yeah, that's another thing that's happening. Thank you for bringing it up, Ale. It's called, I think, Screen on the Green, which is, again, like a movie screening in Aldrich Park, and they're screening 10 things I hate about you. I don't know when that is. Do you know when that is? Do you know the date?
3: I can't remember. I think it might be next week.
2: Let me check that out. But this one is for sure this Friday, everybody. So you want to maybe check that out. There's also a list of prohibited items like alcohol, balloons, banners, posters, belts with studs. It's a long list. And so before you go, so that it all goes smoothly, I would highly recommend checking out their Instagram post. But yeah, that was the major update that I wanted to give you all. Okay, I found it. Screen on the Green is May 21st at Aldrich Park, and the film starts at 8 p.m. So that's another event you can look forward to. And for all of the residents of Middle Earth, Mesa Court, and Arroyo Vista tuned in right now, you have another big signature event from the Resident Housing Association that you can look forward to, which is May 22nd, next Friday. Friday of the long weekend, in Arroyo Vista Lawn. It's gonna be huge. You just need to come in and sign in with your room packed. You need to be a resident for this one, but if you are, you should definitely check it out. It is gonna be big, amazing, festive vibes with 2016 Coachella decor, lots and lots of food, and fun. That's it. Yeah, that's all I want to say. But those were some campus updates. Now, before I delve into Euphoria, which is going to be basically like the second half of my show, I want to do a quick Met Gala recap. So first, we need to briefly revisit the Met Gala because the internet is still talking about it. And also because I didn't get a chance to talk about it last week on my show because I was so caught up about telling you all the importance of voting on campus, because all of the quorums had failed, the quorum had not been met, and the referendums had failed, which was personally a thing that I think needed to be talked about. So while I spent 25 minutes talking about that, I'm still got to do a quick Met Gala recap. This year's theme leaned heavily into fashion as art, performance, and theatrical storytelling. And honestly, some celebrities absolutely understood the assignment, while others looked like they showed up to a completely different event, as usual. But the theme was, I think, putting on like a art piece into your costume. So before I dive into what I thought about people's costumes, do you have any feedback on it, Ale?
3: I'm always really into seeing what people show up with, but every year I kind of become a bit less interested. I feel like it's...
2: Ooh, why is that?
3: I don't know, I think that in the state of the world and everything, it's just kind of losing that effect on me to be excited about seeing what the celebrities wear this year. But I also have to admit there's some cool looks, but the aura surrounding the event itself, it's kind of... It's losing my interest a little by little every year.
2: That's an interesting take. So your take is that Met Gala is losing its charm.
3: Yeah.
2: And starting to become more and more pointless. Okay, not me just being blunt about it, but yeah, maybe that's true. But I feel like Met Gala fascinates me every year because it isn't really about fashion anymore. I feel like it's also about reactions, it's about memes, it's about discourse, it's about TikTok breakdowns, which also I agree there are a lot more important things going on in the world. But also, like, in a world full of like such heavy discourse and content to take on, I feel like it can be a fun escape to judge like the best dressed person on the Met.
3: Yeah.
2: So I feel like it's fun how within minutes the internet collectively decides who carried the event and who needs to apologize publicly for ignoring the theme. And honestly, that chaos is part of the fun. But yeah, I think that is what I wanted to say about the Met Gala in particular. I feel like Sabrina Carpenter... was she the first person I wanted to mention? No. But is she the first person that I have now mentioned? Yes. So Sabrina Carpenter absolutely ate the theme,
3: yes,
2: according to
3: I
2: me.
3: Loved it.
2: Did you see the film thing?
3: She's one of my favorite dressed.
2: Yeah, mine too, for
3: actually,
2: sure.
3: Did you know that the film is one of Audrey Hepburn's movies?
2: Yeah, I actually read that. That's so interesting. See, but I feel like she actually put art into the theme. There were also a couple of artists. I had definitely made a list that now I'm forgetting and losing somewhere. I'm going to try to find it. But other than that, who was your favorite, Ale?
3: I also liked Kendall Jenner's look.
2: Oh, you did?
3: Especially the after party one.
2: With the wings?
3: No, she
2: was it a different one?
3: I mean, she was wearing like a corset that was like a sculpture and with some veils. I thought it was very cool, but then actually Kylie wore a very similar one.
2: I was not a fan of Kylie's and Kendall's look
3: this year. But I prefer Kendall's, but I think that both going so similar made it lose a bit in both sides.
2: Yes, I get that. I feel like they were trying to pull something, but... I know what the inspo was from, so it did have a meaning behind it, but I feel like they didn't do complete justice to it.
3: Mm.
2: I mean, that's just my take, of course, but yeah, other than that, I feel like I really liked, what's the name of the guy who's in Heated Rivalry?
3: I'm forgetting his name. I know what you're talking about. Is he the one that had like a makeup?
2: Yes, like the messy makeup look. Wait, let me look him up really quickly.
3: I haven't seen very good things about them.
2: Wait. I'm gonna tell you the name right now, guys. Hudson Williams. Yes. Okay, so I think Hudson Williams was mirroring Black Swan. I'm not sure, but I think that was what he was doing. And he had like a messy eye makeup look. With one side red and one side blue. And I feel like he looked like a mess. But that sort of worked for me. But anyway, those were some of our hot takes on the Met Gala, fam. And before we transition into talking a little bit about Euphoria and what shows like this mean in a broader media context, we're just going to take a short little break. We're going to play a song for you, which is one of my favorites that I feature on this show all time. It's by this Indian indie artist called Navjot Ahuja, and it's called Khat. And then we're going to see you back after a short little break.

0: Welcome back, everybody. You're listening to KUCI 88.9 FM, only in Irvine. You're tuned into Brand New with Bree, and this is your host, Bree. And today, we're talking about anything and everything. We just did a quick recap of brand new stuff happening around the UCI campus, a little bit about Met Gala, and now we're gonna transition into talking about Euphoria. Characters, internet discourse, what shows like these mean in the broader media context. And also, we have a really special guest with us today, which is my live intern, Alejandra. Do you want to say hi again?
1: Hi.
0: Okay, perfect. So, let's talk about characters because the internet has already chosen favorites and enemies again. Who do you think is carrying the season so far, Ale?
1: I mean, I think undoubtedly Zendaya in every season, her acting is of crazy. Course. I've seen a lot of videos on how it's completely amazing how she switches to her character and you completely forget that she's Zendaya and not Rue.
0: I agree. She's an amazing actor, yeah.
1: And also, of course, Alexa Demi. I think it's a common fever around Maddie's character. Like,
0: I agree.
1: I think anything that she does, every girl is like, I need to do Maddie's makeup now, this outfit. Like, she's just a style icon, and I'm very sad that I don't see her in more roles.
0: Yeah. Honestly, my favorite part about this season so far is Rue's development, like her character development. Mm. Like, from that completely messed up high schooler who is an addict to now this person that has started believing in God. What were your thoughts about that? Like, she suddenly like, oh, I think I'm gonna have faith. And that's sort of also guiding her to get out of the drug world. But also, yeah, what do you think about that?
1: I mean, I think it's definitely very interesting because it's true that she had a kind of epiphany to believe in God. And
0: yeah,
1: I mean, the season started with her going into an Amish house, that which was very interesting. But also, we can see how she has been gullible to,
0: yes,
1: just literally the world of the adult industry are very obscure things that she, even though she's doing it to survive, we can say it's things that maybe a good person wouldn't do.
0: Yeah, maybe, or at least a religious person wouldn't, yeah, do. But at the same time, that is what I was wondering. Like, you know how people on the internet believe they have the right to just say whatever they want to anybody they want? And I felt like, particularly, there was potential that a few people who really believe in, like, Christianity and stuff can get offended because she chooses to have faith and yet she chooses to work at a sex club. But at the same time, does she, like, isn't it sort of, she's not doing it by choice. So I feel like it could be a debate. And I also think Euphoria is one of the few shows where social media changes the viewing experience lately. Has that happened for you, Ali? Like, have you changed your opinion about something because of what you read on social media? Or is there anything impactful, for say, that changed your experience of viewing Euphoria?
1: I don't know, because also it's so many years, the intervals between each season, that, I mean, if you watched the first one when it came out, we were, I think, 15 during...
0: Yes, we were quite young.
1: Yes. Well, no, I think maybe even younger. I can't even remember, but it's difficult for me to remember what I felt. But definitely this season, I mean, I don't think it's for everyone. And it definitely has a lot of things that can be debated.
0: I agree. The first season of Euphoria came in 2019 when I was still in middle school.
1: Yeah.
0: And I watched it back then. And I think I learned a lot of stuff that I shouldn't have from,
1: exactly,
0: Euphoria.
1: Yeah.
0: But at the same time, there was around season two, I think I had a phase when I was like, this is the most useless show ever. Like, what is it even about? But then as I grew up, I'm like, I think I get what it is about. And I feel like maybe that's why Euphoria still matters culturally. Not because it's realistic, but because it's a spectacle and it understands that. Like, it's not always subtle. Subtle is definitely not a word that goes with euphoria. But I think it understands modern loneliness. It understands performance, identity, image culture in a way that nobody is yet ready to accept. That's at least what I think. I think Cassie's character in particular is something or a personality that nobody wants to admit that they feel like. Or like, you know how she's so heavily trolled? And I also feel like, oh, people were like, oh, Sydney Sweeney's just playing herself on this episode, like on this season. And I was like, well, at least it's not, it might not be the most realistic thing ever, but the show highlights themes that are often overlooked, and I feel like that is important. But whether people love it or hate it, they talk about it constantly, and I think that is the kind of impact that a show must leave. Any ending words, Alejandra, because it's 4:55 p.m. which means we might have to end the show quite soon.
1: I had a very great time. I wish this was a bit longer.
0: I agree. I wish I had a 1-hour show. Maybe in fall, my dear listeners. But that is all that me and Ale were gonna talk about today. Thank you for joining me.
1: Thank you.
0: Of course. And thank you guys for listening. Enjoy the rest of your weeks. Enjoy Summerland season. And try not to let euphoria emotionally destabilize you too much. I'm Bree, and you're listening to KUCI 88.9 FM. We're gonna transition into a sweet song called Yellow Paper Daisy by this band called When Chime Met Toast, and maybe a legal ID and disclaimer before that. I'll see you next Tuesday, same time, 4:30 p.m. to 5 p.m. Thank you so much for tuning in.
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